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6: Number one, Country WZOB. Mostly cloudy tonight. Rain, thunderstorm possible over a low 70. Tomorrow, mostly sunny. Late afternoon shower, thunderstorm, high of 90. For Saturday, sunny with a high of 91.

0: It's 7:28. A very good evening to you. 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
0: 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Mostly cloudy tonight. Rain, thunderstorm possible over the low 70. Tomorrow, mostly sunny. Late afternoon shower or thunderstorm, high of 90. For Saturday, sunny with a high of 91.

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1: Fox News, I'm Tom Graham. Sailors aboard the USS Abraham Lincoln are heading home after their deployment was repeatedly extended following the start of the conflict with Iran.
2: They're being replaced in the Arabian Sea by the USS George Washington after a deployment that lasted 9 months instead of an expected six, leading to complaints about quality of life and food aboard.
1: Fox's Peter Ducey, the aircraft carrier, is expected to take more than a month to get back to the U.S. The FBI says they stopped a plot to bomb the New York State Capitol in Albany. They claim Jessica Bowie also pledged allegiance to ISIS.
3: As alleged, this defendant was radicalized online and spread messages of hate and violence.
1: John Sarcone is an assistant attorney for the Northern District of New York. He says she attempted to buy explosives from FBI informants. America's listening to Fox News.
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1: Hey, this is Tim Dobson on WZOB. 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
1: Fox News, I'm Ann Carrick. Federal agents seized electronic devices from former California Congressman Eric Swalwell at an airport in San Francisco and searched his home in Washington, D.C. Fox's Matt Finn.
2: Sources tell Fox this is part of the ongoing federal probe, possibly in relation to sexual misconduct allegations. Swalwell was cooperative during the airport encounter on Saturday and was not detained or arrested. The FBI is not commenting on this matter. Swalwell faces multiple allegations of sexual assault from several women.
1: Swalwell denies the allegations. Nancy Kissinger, wife of late former Secretary of State Henry Kissinger, died today at her home in South Kent, Connecticut. She was 92. Kissinger frequently accompanied her husband on diplomatic missions who served under the Nixon and Ford administrations. He died in November of 2023 at age 100. 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
1: Fox News, I'm Ann Carrick. Federal agents seized electronic devices from former California Congressman Eric Swalwell at an airport in San Francisco and searched his home in Washington, D.C. Fox's Matt Finn.
2: Sources tell Fox this is part of the ongoing federal probe, possibly in relation to sexual misconduct allegations. Swalwell was cooperative during the airport encounter on Saturday and was not detained or arrested. The FBI is not commenting on this matter. Swalwell faces multiple allegations of sexual assault from several women.
1: Swalwell denies the allegations. Nancy Kissinger, wife of late former Secretary of State Henry Kissinger, died today at her home in South Kent, Connecticut. She was 92. Kissinger frequently accompanied her husband on diplomatic missions who served under the Nixon and Ford administrations. He died in November of 2023 at age 100. 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

The National Weather Service in Huntsville, Alabama, has issued a severe thunderstorm warning for northeastern Marshall County in northeastern Alabama, southern DeKalb County in northeastern Alabama, until 12:30 a.m. Central Daylight Time. At 11:25 p.m. Central Daylight Time, a severe thunderstorm was located near Geraldine, or 11 miles east of Guntersville, moving east at 40 miles per hour. Hazard, 60 miles per hour in gusts and nickel-size hail. Source, radar indicated. Impact, expect damage to roofs, siding, and trees. Locations impacted include Fort Payne, Rainsville, Crossville, Fife, Geraldine, Pine Ridge, Lakeview, Hopewell, Colburn, and Guest. For your protection, move to an interior room on the lowest floor of a building. Large hail, damaging wind, and continuous cloud-to-ground lightning are occurring with this storm. Move indoors immediately. Lightning is one of nature's leading killers. Remember, if you can hear thunder, you are close enough to be struck by lightning. Repeating, a severe thunderstorm warning has been issued until 12:30 a.m. Central Daylight Time Friday for the following counties in Alabama: DeKalb and Marshall,

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1: Fox News, I'm Ann Carrick. Federal agents seized electronic devices from former California Congressman Eric Swalwell at an airport in San Francisco and searched his home in Washington, D.C. Fox's Matt Finn.
2: Sources tell Fox this is part of the ongoing federal probe, possibly in relation to sexual misconduct allegations. Swalwell was cooperative during the airport encounter on Saturday and was not detained or arrested. The FBI is not commenting on this matter. Swalwell faces multiple allegations of sexual assault from several women.
1: Swalwell denies the allegations. Nancy Kissinger, wife of late former Secretary of State Henry Kissinger, died today at her home in South Kent, Connecticut. She was 92. Kissinger frequently accompanied her husband on diplomatic missions who served under the Nixon and Ford administrations. He died in November of 2023 at age 100. 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
7: Your morning country weather forecast, partly cloudy, highs around 89, winds from the northwest around 5 to 10 miles an hour. Tonight's clear, lows around 66, winds will be light. Tomorrow, well, mainly sunny, highs of near 90. And then tomorrow night, mostly clear skies, lows around 68. That is your 100.9 FM and 1250 AM WZOB area weather forecast. I'm Tim Dobson.

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Here's Vincent Mason.

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Your morning country weather forecast, partly cloudy, highs around 89, winds from the northwest around 5 to 10 miles an hour. Tonight's clear, lows around 66, winds will be light. Tomorrow, well, mainly sunny, highs of near 90. And then tomorrow night, mostly clear skies, lows around 68. That is your 100.9 FM and 1250 AM WCOB area weather forecast. 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
1: Fox News, I'm Ann Carrick. Federal agents seized electronic devices from former California Congressman Eric Swalwell at an airport in San Francisco and searched his home in Washington, D.C. Fox's Matt Finn.
2: Sources tell Fox this is part of the ongoing federal probe, possibly in relation to sexual misconduct allegations. Swalwell was cooperative during the airport encounter on Saturday and was not detained or arrested. The FBI is not commenting on this matter. Swalwell faces multiple allegations of sexual assault from several women.
1: Swalwell denies the allegations. Nancy Kissinger, wife of late former Secretary of State Henry Kissinger, died today at her home in South Kent, Connecticut. She was 92. Kissinger frequently accompanied her husband on diplomatic missions who served under the Nixon and Ford administrations. He died in November of 2023 at age 100. 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
9: Your morning country weather forecast, partly cloudy, highs around 89, winds from the northwest around 5 to 10 miles an hour. Tonight's clear, lows around 66, winds will be light. Tomorrow, well, mainly sunny, highs of near 90. And then tomorrow night, mostly clear skies, lows around 68. That is your 100.9 FM and 1250 AM WCOB area weather forecast. 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

Cody Johnson, just after 6 a.m. in the morning and the fall. I got some Luke Bryan lined up for you in country, and she knows it. Lainey Wilson, Chris Jansen, Riley Green, and others coming up this hour right here on WZOB.

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4: Your morning country weather forecast, partly cloudy, highs around 89, winds from the northwest around 5 to 10 miles an hour. Tonight's clear, lows around 66, winds will be light. Tomorrow, well, mainly sunny, highs of near 90. And then tomorrow night, mostly clear skies, lows around 68. That is your 100.9 FM and 1250 AM WCOB area weather forecast. I'm Tim Dobson.

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1: Senator Katie Britt weighing in on the controversy over data centers. She's pursuing a middle course on the issue, telling the Alabama Daily News she's not in favor of a data center on every block, but also opposes a full moratorium. She says communities should weigh the costs and benefits of a data center proposal and make their own decision. It's become a massive issue in the race for governor, with Senator Tommy Tuberville strongly backing data centers and Democrat Doug Jones calling for a one-year moratorium. And the New York Times is ordered to pay former Alabama basketball player Kai Spears more than $9 million in a defamation case. A Tuscaloosa jury found the newspaper liable for a 2023 story that incorrectly placed Spears at the scene of a deadly shooting. The story falsely claims Spears was in the car with fellow player Brandon Miller at the time of the shooting that killed a young mother. I'm Leah Brandon, and you're up to date around the world, around your state. This is the Alabama Radio Network.
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2: Your morning country weather forecast, partly cloudy, highs around 89, winds from the northwest around 5 to 10 miles an hour. Tonight's clear, lows around 66, winds will be light. Tomorrow, well, mainly sunny, highs of near 90. And then tomorrow night, mostly clear skies, lows around 68. That is your 100.9 FM and 1250 AM WCOB area weather forecast. 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

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Kenny Chesney, Carry On, right there on WZOB. Morgan Wallen comes up next, and hey, I got better.

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6: Your morning country weather forecast, sunny clouds mix, highs around 90 degrees, winds from the west around 5 to 10 miles an hour. Tonight, mostly clear, lows around 66. Now tomorrow, sunny, highs around 91, and tomorrow night, mostly clear skies, lows around 65. That is your 100.9 FM and 1250 AM WZOB area weather forecast. 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
1: Fox News, I'm Ann Carrick. Federal agents seized electronic devices from former California Congressman Eric Swalwell at an airport in San Francisco and searched his home in Washington, D.C. Fox's Matt Finn.
2: Sources tell Fox this is part of the ongoing federal probe, possibly in relation to sexual misconduct allegations. Swalwell was cooperative during the airport encounter on Saturday and was not detained or arrested. The FBI is not commenting on this matter. Swalwell faces multiple allegations of sexual assault from several women.
1: Swalwell denies the allegations. Nancy Kissinger, wife of late former Secretary of State Henry Kissinger, died today at her home in South Kent, Connecticut. She was 92. Kissinger frequently accompanied her husband on diplomatic missions who served under the Nixon and Ford administrations. He died in November of 2023 at age 100. 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
8: Your morning country weather forecast, sun and clouds mixed, highs around 90 degrees, winds from the west around 5 to 10 miles an hour. Tonight, mostly clear, lows around 66. Now tomorrow, sunny, highs around 91, and tomorrow night, mostly clear skies, lows around 65. That is your 100.9 FM and 1250 AM WZOB area weather forecast. 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

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I do it all the time. Anyway, I got more music. I'm going to hush and play some Tyler Hubbard right here on WZOB.

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7: Your morning country weather forecast, sun and clouds mix, highs around 90 degrees, winds from the west around 5 to 10 miles an hour. Tonight, mostly clear, lows around 66. Now tomorrow, sunny, highs around 91, and tomorrow night, mostly clear skies, lows around 65. That is your 100.9 FM and 1250 AM WZOB area weather forecast. 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
1: Have a lot of questions about that. And that's what we're talking to people about.
2: On education, do you support school choice and education savings accounts for Alabama?
1: I certainly support education savings accounts in the sense that you've got some prepaid college tuition. I do not support the CHOOSE Act. I do not.
2: Why?
1: Because it's taking money out of public schools. It is taken right now. Most of the kids that are using the CHOOSE Act, I think about a significant number of them, have been in private schools for years, and we're just giving them a handout now. Next year, the income limit is going to be taken off, and that means somebody making $500,000 a year that wants to send their kid to a private school. And I have no problem with private schools whatsoever. I mean, I think we've got some really good ones. But I don't see giving a taxpayer handout to somebody making that kind of money. Alabama's done a pretty good job in the last few years of investing in education. That funding is going to be in jeopardy if money is
3: going out of the education trust fund into private schools.
2: Do you support expanding charter schools?
1: Yes, absolutely. I think charter schools have some accountability. They've still got to follow something. You have no accountability when money goes to a private school. None whatsoever. It would be a public school if you did that.
4: Right. Well, but
1: I think Alabama needs to tweak their charter schools so we can
4: actually charter schools to study before breakfast. Speaking about accountability, who should have the final say over what children are taught in public schools? We saw such a nightmare with some of the curriculum the parents found out about after the fact. Look, you've got a state school board, and you've got local school boards. Today's military.com can be your path to a fulfilling career.
1: I'd be in favor of overriding them with a referendum if folks
4: want
1: to.
4: I propose one of those for the state where people can do that.
1: But I think
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0: Your morning country weather forecast, sun and clouds mixed, highs around 90 degrees. Winds from the west around 5 to 10 miles an hour. Tonight, mostly clear, lows around 66. Now tomorrow, sunny, highs around 91. And tomorrow night, mostly clear skies, lows around 65. That is your 100.9 FM and 1250 AM WZOB area weather forecast. 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

Your morning country weather forecast, sun and clouds mix, highs around 90 degrees, winds from the west around 5 to 10 miles an hour. Tonight, mostly clear, lows around 66. Now tomorrow, sunny, highs around 91, and tomorrow night, mostly clear skies, lows around 65. That is your 100.9 FM and 1250 AM WZOB area weather forecast. I'm Tim Dobson.

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3: At a remote radar site, killing everyone on board. Two pilots, six passengers were on that plane.
2: U.S. Army Corps of Engineers chartered that flight and put out a statement that two of the eight people killed were Army Corps employees. President Trump visits Myrtle Beach, South Carolina today, supporting interim Senator Darlene Graham Wall.
4: Vice President J.D. Vance, meantime, is heading to his hometown of Middletown, Ohio. It's meant to be a kickoff for more political travel as the administration looks to sharpen its message on the economy ahead of the midterms.
2: That's Fox's Madeline Rivera reporting. And the trial, Lindsay Clancy, a Massachusetts mom, admitted to killing her three children. Her defense plans to rest after testimony of a psychiatrist who has studied why parents kill their kids. America's listening to Fox News.
5: Cube's Big Three season has come down to this. 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
8: Your morning country weather forecast, sun and clouds mixed, highs around 90 degrees, winds from the west around 5 to 10 miles an hour. Tonight, mostly clear, lows around 66. Now tomorrow, sunny, highs around 91, and tomorrow night, mostly clear skies, lows around 65. That is your 100.9 FM and 1250 AM WZOB area weather forecast. I'm Tim Dobson.

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3: And a good morning to you right here on WZOB. Now time for the morning birthdays. That's right, morning birthdays. Okay, got birthdays for Friday, Saturday, and Sunday. That's what we always do on every Friday. And I'm numbering these down. Let's see. And then for Sunday, Okay, I got one anniversary this weekend, and that's coming up on Friday, is what they have transmit me. Got four birthdays for Friday, four for Saturday, and three for Sunday. That's right. Our birthday winner for each day happens to get a medium milkshake. Sounds real good. From the Sonic Drive-In in Fort Payne, a small barbecue sandwich from Sally's Smokin' Butt Barbecue. A cupcake from the Copper Penny in Fort Payne, a regular combo meal from Crystal's in Fort Payne. Small coffee from Caroline's Cafe in Collinsville, a Chick-fil-A sandwich or chicken nugget, your choice from Chick-fil-A. Okay, here we go. Branson Mays, 15 years old today from Fife, Alabama. Branson, happy birthday to you. I wish you the very, very, very, very best. And, of course, I have Abel Willingham, 8 years old from Raysville. Abel, happy birthday to you and wish you the very best. You got Sandrin Hope. Is that how you pronounce it? There is Sandrin Hope, 55, from Fort Payne. Don't know if I was supposed to tell the age, but too late now. Sandrin Hope, 55, from Fort Payne. And, of course, got Wesley Clark, 18, from Rainsville. So I'd like to wish all these a very happy birthday. Get my bead jug down. I got to get me a new bead jug, something more sophisticated, something more modern. Could get something AI, I don't know, instead of numbered beads and a jug and a Powerade bottle. But anyway, it still works. Hey, if it ain't broke, don't fix it. Here we go. Shaking them up. Branson Mays, 15 from 5. Abel Willingham, 8 years old from Rainsville. Sandrin Hope, 55 from Fort Payne. And Wesley Clark, 18 from Rainsville. And here we go. We take the bead out, and the winner happens to be Sandrin Hope. Sandrin, you are our birthday winner this morning on WZOB. Congratulations for your Friday birthday. Saturday. Well, we go to Saturday now. We got Blakely Jeffrey, 2 years old from Pisgah. Happy 2 years old there, Blakely. And you got Deborah May, 64, from Pisgah. Deborah, happy birthday to you. Deanna Manning. I know Deanna. Happy birthday to you. 42 from Rainsville, Alabama. I wish you the very, very best. Cadence Wilbanks, 54, from the Powell community out there on Sam Mountain. So Cadence, or Candence, is how you pronounce it, Candence, Cadence. Wilbanks, 54, from Powell. Happy birthday to you. Wish you the very, very, very best. I want to shake the beads up. Got four beads in here for Saturday's birthdays. Blakely Jeffries, Deborah Mays, Deanna Manning, Cadence Wilbanks. Come on, guys. Throw me in. Throw me a bead out. And the winner happens to be Blakely Jeffries, 2 years old from Pisgah, Alabama. Blakely, I just want to tell you, the caffeine and the coffee, you're going to have to get decaf. You're a little too young for coffee. All right. Sunday's birthday. You got three. Got to take number four out. Set it off to the side. Put three beads in there. Okay, for Sunday's birthdays, we got Sherry Woods, 50 years old from Rainsville. Sherry, happy birthday to you. Wish you the very best. Doris Day. I know Doris, 80 years old from Fort Payne. Doris, congratulations. Happy birthday to you and wish you the very best. Donnie Spark.

68 from Fort Payne. Hello, Donnie. I'd wish Donnie a very happy birthday this morning. And all these, happy birthday to you for Sunday coming up. And we got three beads in the jug. Reading them out. Sherry Woods, 50 from Rainsville. Doris Day, 80 from Fort Payne. Donnie Sparks, 68 from Fort Payne. Shaking the beads up, we're going to take one bead out. Doris Day. Doris, you're the winner on the birthday club on WCOB. So congratulations to you and on this day. And, of course, it's a special day for each and every one of you. You know why? Because it is your birthday. All right, we're going to go for the anniversary. We got an anniversary for Friday, and the anniversary winner happens to have a brown bag special for two from the Sonic Drive-In, a onion blossom, eat-in only at Woody's on Weiss Lake. Now, they're out there over in Cherokee County on Weiss Lake out there at Cedar Bluff. Great place, beautiful place to go out and eat. And, of course, onion blossom, wonderful thing. Got a free one free ring cleaning from Patterson's Music and Jewelry in Fort Payne. Two regular combo meals from Crystal's in Fort Payne. One Spanish artichoke dip, eat-in only at Vintage 1889 right here in Fort Payne. And that goes to Jessica and Randy Clarity. Make that a D-Y. Okay. Randy Clarity, 16 years from Fort Payne. So, Jessica and Randy, happy anniversary. 16 years. Wish you 16 more, and congratulations to you on your anniversary today. So, again, going over the birthdays for Friday, the winner is Sandra and Hope, 55 from Fort Payne. Anniversary for today, Jessica and Randy Clarity, 16 years from Fort Payne. Saturday birthday, Blakely Jeffrey, 2 years old from Pisgah. And for Sunday's birthday, we have Doris Day, 80 years old from Fort Payne. Congratulations to each and every one of these. We'll start again first thing on Monday morning on WZOB. About 6:15, 6:20, start taking birthdays and anniversaries. And then we'll have another drawing at 8:20. First thing Monday morning on WZOB. I'm not going to sing for you. Happy birthday. That's one thing you don't want me to do. But happy birthday to each and every one of y'all. And hope y'all have a great and wonderful day. 8:30 on WZOB. Got some Blake Shelton lined up for you. Nobody but you. Right here on WZOB. Let's go ahead and play some great music. Your number one country, WZOB. Here's Blake Shelton.

having Wednesday night services at the Fife Church of God starting at 10 a.m. for those on Wednesday who feel like can't get out at night, but they're having it 10 a.m. on Wednesday at the Fife Church of God at 10 a.m. in Fife, Alabama. Grief Share is a Christ-centered program that helps people apply biblical principles as they deal with emotions and life stresses following the death of a loved one. The video and curriculum feature respected Christian counselors and pastors who provide sound advice and guidance for navigating grief. The 13-week program being hosted by the Nazareth Baptist Church at 800 County Road 72 in Rainesville. The classes will start on Wednesday, August the 12th. Please call the church at 256-638-8787 and let them know that you're planning to attend. 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That's the benefit concert for Lexi Harris on August the 29th, beginning at 2:30 p.m. And that's your community calendar.

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0: And Mr. Raymond Baker, age 77, of Pisco, passed away on Tuesday, August 18th. Graveside services will be held on Tuesday, August 25th at 12:30 Eastern Time in the Chattanooga National Cemetery. Rainsville Funeral Home is directing. The family will receive friends Monday, August 24th from 5 until 8 p.m. at the Rainsville Funeral Home Chapel. 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Rainsville Funeral Home is directing. That's Mr. Raymond Baker, age 77, of Pisgah. Have Colleen Jones, age 70, who passed away Friday. She was born on July the 5th in New Jersey to Patricia Kilgo. Visitation will be Friday, August 21st. From 4 until 7 p.m., the funeral will be Saturday at Our Lady of the Valley Catholic Church in Fort Payne. Funeral Mass with 11 a.m. and rosary service beginning at 10:30. Officiating is Father Jonathan Howell. Burial will follow in the Glenwood Cemetery in Fort Payne, Alabama. Bird Funeral Home is in charge of the arrangements. That's Mrs. Colleen Jones, age 70, of Fort Payne. We have Tammy Lynn Frazier, age 61, of Crossville, who passed away on Wednesday, August the 19th. No services are planned at this time. W.T. Wilson Funeral Chapel is in charge of the arrangements. That's Tammy Lynn Frazier, age 61, of Crossville. And that's the Obituaries of the Air, brought to you by CNH Drugs.
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0: It's now time for Thoughts for the Day on WZOB, a 15-minute morning devotional brought to you by the Fort Payne Ministerial Association and WZOB. Our speaker this morning is Reverend Chris Andrews, pastor of the Liberty Baptist Church. And now from our studios, here's Brother Chris.
2: Good morning. It's Brother Chris Andrews, pastor at Liberty Baptist Church in Crossville, Alabama, finishing up our basic training for Christians on this week's Thought for Today. We're going to be looking at the body of Christ in position today. The renowned artist Paul Gustave Doré had lost his passport while traveling in Europe. When he came to a border crossing, he explained his predicament to one of the guards. Giving his name to the official, Doré hoped he would be recognized and allowed to pass. The guard, however, said that many people attempted to cross the border by claiming to be people they were not. Doré insisted that he was the man he claimed to be. Well, the official said, "All right, we'll give you a test, and if you pass it, we'll allow you to go through." So the official handed him a pencil and a sheet of paper, and he told Doré to sketch several peasants standing nearby. Well, the artist did it so quickly and skillfully that the guard was convinced he was indeed who he claimed to be. His work confirmed his words. Friends, if we want to claim to be a Christian due to our redemption by grace through faith in the finished work of Jesus Christ on the cross of Calvary, do our works and our witness confirm our words? They certainly should, for the pattern of our lives should testify to our being one with Christ. He is our identity. You know, the world looks at identity in so many different ways. We think of our last names and we try to live a life that honors our lineage. Some people are associated with their careers. Others think of their community and are associated with that town or city. You know, and there's nothing inherently wrong with any of those things. But our ultimate identity should be based on our relationship with the Lord Jesus Christ. In this last part of our basic training for Christians this week, we want to better understand our position in Christ. You see, better understanding our position will help guide us into being the best kingdom servant we can be. It will also give us many other tremendous benefits we will look at in the latter part of this message. First of all, I want us to think about the nature of our position. What does it really mean to be in Christ? Well, one pastor put it this way: to be so closely identified with Christ that God never views you apart from His Son. I mean, think about that definition spiritually for just a moment. To be in Christ means that we have no identity apart from the Lord Jesus. When people see us, they think Jesus Christ in terms of our love, our passion, our service, everything about us. We are like an unborn child in a mother's womb. The child has no existence of its own in that state apart from his mother. Listen to Galatians chapter 3, verses 26 through 28. The Bible says, "For you are all sons of God through faith in Christ Jesus. For as many of you as were baptized into Christ have put on Christ. There is neither Jew nor Greek, there is neither slave nor free, there is neither male nor female, for you are all one in Christ Jesus." As Paul writes to the church in Galatia here, the apostles reminded them that when they gave their lives to Jesus for salvation, they were baptized into Christ. What that means is that they were identified with Christ. They left their old sinful lives and fully embraced their new lives in Christ. Another verse that speaks volumes of our position in Christ is Colossians 3:3. "For you died, and your life is hidden with Christ in God." It's essential that you and I are hidden with Christ in God. You see, this is necessary because God is holy and perfect in terms of His justice. The Father can't overlook our sins and our trespasses, for that would not be just. We know sin has to be punished. And in His overwhelming love, God gave the world His only begotten Son, Jesus, to live a sinless life and take all of the wrath and punishment that the world deserved for its multitude of sins and transgressions. And He took all of that upon Himself. Jesus proved that the payment for humanity's sins were indeed paid in full when He rose from the grave that first Easter Sunday morning. You see, to be in Christ means we have accepted His sacrifice as payment for our own sins. You know, when I think about all of the vile sins that I've committed in my life, and knowing that on my best day, I will still fall short of God's honor and glory, I praise my Lord and Savior for His grace, for His mercy, and for His love that was shown to me and to this whole world on the cross of Calvary. Not only do we think about position in terms of its nature, but we also think about position in terms of its blessings. And oh, there are so many. It's how we'll spend the rest of our time together this morning. Several scripture passages that illuminate these wonderful blessings from the Heavenly Father. You know, the Bible tells us that even as believers, we're still going to stand before the Lord in judgment. Oh, if I stood before the Lord trusting in my own righteousness, I'd be in a lot of trouble. Praise God, I don't even have to consider that. 2 Corinthians 5:21 says, "For He made Him who knew no sin to be sin for us, that we might become the righteousness of God in Him." We all know that Isaiah 64 tells us that our righteousness is as filthy rags. But you see, when the righteousness of God is imputed to us at salvation, we can stand before the Lord with full confidence because He looks on us as fully justified. Praise God, from whom all blessings flow. You know, not only do we have the blessings of Christ's righteousness as ours, this truth means that all of our sins have been totally and completely forgiven. Colossians 1, verse 13 and 14 says this: He has delivered us from the power of darkness and conveyed us into the kingdom of the Son of His love, in whom we have redemption through His blood, the forgiveness of sins. Friends, this does not just refer to the sins that we committed before salvation. Many of us were saved at a young age. I was saved when I was 12. And I think all of us would agree, after we've been saved, there have been many times that we have sinned, we have failed and fallen short of the Lord's honor and glory. You see, I have to daily ask the Lord to forgive me of my transgressions. But because of my position in Christ, I stand forgiven and whole in the sight of the Lord. I wonder how often we really consider this magnificent position that we have as part of the family of God. You see, the Bible tells us that we are heirs with Christ. Romans 8:17 says, "And if children, then heirs, heirs of God, and joint heirs with Christ, if indeed we suffer with Him, that we may also be glorified together." I want you to think about times that you've tried to do something for the Lord. You've tried to serve Him in some capacity. Have you ever faced times of ridicule? Have you ever faced times of rejection or persecution? If you have, you shouldn't be surprised. I know I'm not. Because Jesus told His disciples throughout the ages, you need to expect those responses. But friends, the suffering we experience for serving Christ will pale in comparison to the joys that we will have for all eternity as we serve alongside Jesus in the heavenly realm. I want to give you an illustration that kind of pictures this a little bit. It's from the musical play Annie. It contains a wonderful illustration of becoming an heir of God. When Annie moves from the orphanage to the Warbucks mansion, it's an incredible change for her. She leaves behind a spiteful alcoholic caretaker and enters into a relationship with a caring father. She goes from having no possessions to having a fortune at her disposal. The hard-knock life that she lived is overcome by the brightness of a sunny tomorrow. If you see that from a Christian perspective, Annie pictures what being a co-heir with Christ really means. Because we are an heir and co-heir with Christ, this leads us to another blessing of our heavenly position. We know beyond all doubts that we have been accepted by God. Listen to Romans 8:15. "For you did not receive the spirit of bondage again to fear, but you received the spirit of adoption, by whom we cry out, Abba, Father." You see, when the Holy Spirit transformed us at the moment of salvation, we now have the wonderful privilege of calling God our Father. Jesus tells us in the model prayer to address God as our Father, which art in heaven. What a wonderful privilege it is for us to be seen as a son or a daughter of the Lord God Almighty. You see, that's the relationship that He desires to have with us. 2 Corinthians 6:18 says, "I will be a father to you, and you shall be my sons and daughters, says the Lord God Almighty." Man, what a blessing that truly is. As sons and daughters of the Lord, we are also blessed in that we inherit the riches of Christ. Paul tells the church at Ephesus in Ephesians 1:16-20, what some of those riches are. They include a spirit of wisdom. They include the revelation of truly knowing Jesus, the hope of Christ's calling. We know the greatness of His power. I often tell my congregation that sometimes we just need to get real for a moment. If you want to get real for a moment, living a life for Jesus and serving Him unconditionally, it's not easy. Satan tries to thwart us in so many different ways. That's why we need God's wisdom to direct our paths and the power to share the gospel and the power to meet other people's needs. When I talk about knowing Jesus, that's just not knowing about Him with head knowledge. No, knowing Jesus is to know Him personally as we are born again through salvation, and knowing Him more and more each day, each week, each month, each year as we grow in that faith relationship. Friends, knowing Jesus and understanding His precious promises brings us the hope of His calling. Aren't we glad that the Lord knocked on the door of our hearts and invited us to give him our lives? Praise the Lord. Here's another blessing from our position in Christ. It's our eternal security. At Liberty, a few months ago, we spent several Wednesday nights looking at this in detail. But it's always good for us to be reminded that when God does something, nothing can be added to his work, nor can it be taken from it. Friends, when God saved us, he saved us completely, totally, for all eternity. That's settled. I love to share this verse concerning eternal security. It's Ephesians 1, starting in verse 13. It says, "In him you also, after listening to the word of truth, the gospel of your salvation, having also believed, you were sealed in him with the Holy Spirit of promise." And then verse 14 says, "Who has given as a pledge of our inheritance unto the redemption of God's own possession to the praise of his glory." For those of us that have gardened and canned vegetables, we know when that jar seals, that pop goes, and we know that food will be okay. It's the same seal to a greater extent that the Holy Spirit is upon us when we're saved. You know, the complete nature of our lives as born-again believers is important to understand. 2 Peter 1:3 says, "As his divine nature has given to us all things that pertain to life and godliness through the knowledge of him who called us by his glory and virtue." All means just that. We lack nothing to live the Spirit-filled life that will bring glory and honor to the Savior. The moment we're saved, no matter how young or how old we are total Christians. We simply need to mature in the faith. Listen to how this is described in 2 Peter 3:18. "Grow in the grace and knowledge of our Lord and Savior Jesus Christ." And that takes a lifetime, friends. That's a lifetime commitment to Bible study, involvement in a church family, and continually surrendering to the will of the Father. What that's doing is describing the doctrine of sanctification, and it has two parts. We are set apart for the Lord positionally the moment we're saved. Our position in Christ makes us righteous before God. And the throne, on the throne of God's heavenly courtroom, the creator of the universe declares us forever not guilty of our sins and trespasses, according to 2 Corinthians 5:21. Positionally, we're not guilty, but if we're honest with ourselves, we sure don't feel like that most every day. It's because we still sin and fall short of God's honor and glory. That's where practical sanctification comes to bear. We must learn to live up to who we are in Christ, matching our practice to our position. Romans 6:13 says, "Do not present your members as instruments of unrighteousness to sin, but present yourselves to God as being alive from the dead, and your members as instruments of righteousness to God." Friends, each day is a day to present ourselves to the Lord, to use us to magnify his glorious name. Man, I appreciate you being with me this week for Thoughts for the Day. Pray the Lord blesses you with a great weekend.
0: 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Our speaker this morning has been Reverend Chris Andrews, the pastor of Liberty Baptist Church. Be sure and listen to more on Monday morning for Thoughts for the Day on WZOB. Swap Shop comes up next, right after these messages.
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0: Appreciate you. Bye-bye. 924 on Swamp Shop this morning on WZOB. 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You're on the air.
1: Yes, I just need to know who won birthday for Friday and Saturday.
0: Friday and Saturday? You don't want no Sunday?
1: Nope. I ain't got none on Sunday.
0: Okay. Sandra and Hope won for Friday, and Blakely Jeffrey won for Saturday.
1: Oh, that's my grandbaby. Okay. Thank you.
0: Very
1: much.
0: You're welcome, dear. Thank you.
1: All right. Love you. Bye.
0: Love you. Bye-bye. 924 on SWAT. Okay. Blakely is our grandson, so he won. Congratulations to him. And a good morning to you on Swap Shop. And, of course, both lines are now open. I've got an English horse saddle. You know, I look at my handwriting sometimes, and then I think, I can't even read my own handwriting. He's got an English saddle. It's a horse saddle. 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And give him a phone call there. Let's see. Someone has a 110 air conditioner. I think you said it was a 5,000 BTU. 717-4430. 256-717-4430 for more information. 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Going to be quite a warm day. I was talking to my sister yesterday, and at one part down below Jackson, that's where she lives in Jacksonville, Alabama, it almost hit 100 degrees down there. So it was quite warm. So we've still got some warm weather going out during these dog days during August. Good morning, Swap Shop. You're on the air.
2: Hey, Brother Tim.
0: Hey, doing pretty good. How you doing?
2: I'm doing okay this morning.
0: No, oh, good deal.
2: What was the number on them two boxes, 32-inch, that you just called out earlier? They called in.
0: Boxes?
2: Yeah, he had them two boxes, 32-inch.
0: Oh, yeah, that was at the yard sale. 256-997.
2: Okay. 997?
0: Uh-huh. 3287.
2: 87? Okay.
0: Yeah, 3287.
2: All right.
0: Yeah, that was James. Yeah, he called in. It was 997-3287.
2: 3287. I guess you have a wonderful blessed day. How's your health holding up?
0: Well, I know. Doing pretty good. I'm hanging in there. You stay
2: cool. Praise God, that's good. We get down in our bodies. Our body just wears out on us, don't it?
0: Oh, it does. But, hey, just hang in there and just keep going. Stay cool.
2: Amen. I'll talk to you later, Brother Tim.
0: See you, bud. Take care.
2: Bye-bye. Thanks a lot.
0: You're welcome. Bye-bye. Good morning, Swap Shop. You're on the air.
3: Good morning, Mr. Tim.
0: Hey there. How you doing, Angie? How things going with you?
3: I'm doing okay for being a beautiful day.
0: Isn't it? For being a beautiful day, that's the reason for a beautiful day. You're doing good.
3: That's right. But I still have my queen size bed for sale with the mattress and the box springs. I have the black electric stove that's in good condition. There's nothing wrong with it. And I have an under the counter microwave. I have the antique stereo with the radio, the 8-track tape player, and the record player in it. I have a medium sized dog candle. And I am looking for a thing to put my oil lamp in. It broke. It's a wooden thing you hang on the wall, and you put your oil lamp in the middle, and it has usually a mirror behind it.
0: Okay.
3: Anyone out there has one or going to be

0: having an estate sale that might have one, I would be interested. And I'm still interested in the clothes that's on the card. And I can set with an elderly family as a couple or a person by themselves. And I can clean someone's house, but I do not drive. Someone would have to come and get me and bring me back home. And yesterday, you called out that someone had a red couch for sale.
1: Yes, I do.
0: And I was wanting to know, if you can't find the number now, just call it out later on the radio, and I'll get it.
1: If you'll hang on right here, I can give you the number right now, but you'll have to call after 3 p.m. Okay, ready?
0: Say what?
1: I said you can call, but you'll have to call after, let's see, after 3 p.m.
0: Okay.
1: Ready?
0: I will.
1: All right.
0: Yes, I will.
1: Okay. 256.
0: Okay.
1: 390.
0: 390. Okay.
1: 1562.
0: Okay. Thank you so much.
1: You're welcome, dear. Take care.
0: Thank you. You too. Bye-bye.
1: Right. Bye-bye.
0: Oh, my telephone number is 256-516-1274. Yeah. Thank you. Have a blessed weekend. Bye-bye.
1: You too. Bye-bye. 256-516-1277 is the number to call Angela. Come on there. Let's see who we got here. Oh, they hung up. I had Russell on the phone. I hadn't talked to Russell in quite a while. He's always got a bunch of golf carts that he has for sale, wants to sell. And if he's listening, please call me back. Sometimes when people get on the phone and everything else, and the phone will time out, and then they have to turn around and call back. Let's see, got for sale in Flat Rock, got some old Duroc pigs, wormed, cut, ready to go. Call Bud, 256-605-0258, or text Diana at 256-608-2650. And that's the numbers to call there on that on Swap Shop this morning on WZOB 931. 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

0: good morning. Hope you're having a great day. Looking forward to the weekend coming up right here on WZOB. Summer is winding down a little bit. Well, it's not really winding down. September, you know, first October, you know, still pretty much. But cooler weather starts coming in, you know, coming about the end of September, first of October. That kind of stuff. Of course, kids start back to school earlier. So, therefore, it just seems like summer is ending a whole lot earlier. Got Kathy Pepper says that she has a white refrigerator with a ice maker. Also asking $150 for it. Also got a stand-up mirror for sale for $50. Also got a curio cabinet for $100. Give her a call, 256-659-1063 or 256-717-7806, 259-1063 or 256-717-7806. Both lines are now open. Give me a call on Swap Shop this morning on WZOB. Got a three-bedroom house with two baths, two masters, and with building in Valley Head for sale. 205-623-8494, 256-603-8494. My buddy Russell, I hate I missed his phone call, because he always has golf carts for sale. Usually has a couple of golf carts that he has, electric, battery power and stuff. He refurbishes them and fixes them. Anyway, his number is 256-453-5742. And heck, I'll just text him and tell him that the lines are open now for that. Let's see. Good morning. Right here. Where is my cards? I got some Jerry Lee Lewis, Elvis Presley records, and some VHS movies for sale. Great deals. 256-557-9161. I'll do Sitting with the Elderly. Hey, give them a call, 256-899-8302. Bush hogging, garden tilling, that kind of stuff, give Keith a call, which happens to be 256-996-0366. 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

0: And good morning to you on Swap Shop right here on WZOB. 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You're on the air.
1: Good morning, Tim. I hope I was well with you and everything.
0: Yeah, everything doing really well.
1: That's good. I'm just wondering, that gentleman that has the golf cart, our son needs one battery for his golf cart and stuff. And I was wondering about his number, but I can't hang on this one. Sorry about that.
0: Yeah, I've got his number.
1: Okay.
0: 256.
1: 543-5742. That dog we have is a German Shepherd. It's 3/4 German Shepherd and everything. We've got him a couple days after 4th of July. And I was wondering, you know, if someone had called in saying they missed one. We checked with the animal shelter and stuff and all that, but we haven't, you know, had any luck with that. He's a beautiful dog. He's about 3/4, like I said, German Shepherd, but he's got some, looks like he's got some golden retriever. Somebody has taught him how to sit, you know, and just twirl around, and he has, but I don't know if he got, he's scared of noises, so if someone had, you know, like shot fireworks or something, but he was failing up there about 6 miles from the red light if you're going up the Vanya Gap. It was on a dirt road and stuff. And so I was just wondering if someone had lost him.
0: No, I said I have not gotten anything, but like I said, you put that out there, I can go ahead and, you know, give them your number and say, hey, look, is this yours, you know, and at least they can get in touch with you and find, see if we can find its home.
1: Yeah, I know, and that would be great. And I'd put it down Swap Shop and stuff, but and everything that I said, he's about a year old, and our phone number is 256-868-0500. Was that the little Vince that died out there on Lookout, your friend?
0: Yes, Vincent, yeah.
1: Oh, no, I hate that. His wife, when we went out there to look for a generator and stuff, and his wife was had some blood clots.
0: Yeah, Vincent Lloyd, yeah, they've had some health issues.
1: Oh, well. All right, and your little granddaughter's thing is next week, right? Is it your, no one's your granddaughter, is the one that used to work with y'all.
0: Amy.
1: Amy, yeah. Okay. A little fundraiser. Okay. All right. Well, thank you, Tim.
0: Thank you.
1: Have a blessed day.
0: You too. Right, you bye-bye. Take care. Bye-bye. Good morning, Swap Shop. You're on the air.
2: Oh, I'm on the air.
0: Yeah.
2: Okay. I'm sorry. I'm not used to this. My mom used to do it for me, but she's sick. I'm needing someone to. I lived somewhere for 6 months, and I can't get anybody to help me put up pictures because I'm disabled. And my walls are still bare, but because I can't put anything up, because I don't know how.
0: Okay.
2: And I'm disabled, and I just need a man, I'll pay him. You know, I just don't know anybody who does things like that. But I'll surely pay. I just need somebody to help me. You know, I don't know. I moved to Fort Payne, back to Fort Payne, and I've been gone for like 20-some years, so I don't familiar with this. You know, that my mama used to, I used to listen to WZOB with my mama, and now she's kind of sick, so this is new. But anyway, I just need some help. And I'm tired of all my pictures and stuff just in the floor. You know, I've got all the tools to put them up with, but I just can't do it because, you know, they're too heavy, you know. And okay. If someone could help me, also, I need someone to help, someone that cleans houses and stuff. If they're interested, they call me, please. My name's Suzanne, and my phone number is 256-630-6765.
0: Okay, 256-630-6765.
2: Yes, sir. Thank you so much.
0: Uh-huh, thank you. Bye-bye.
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0: 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Bye-bye. 942 on Swap Shop this morning on WZOB. Got a 3-bedroom house, 1.5 bath for rent. 256-630-1192. 256-630-1192. 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

0: 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Lady said she needs some help hanging some pictures and stuff like that or in her house. 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She never had kind of called in on Swap Shop before. 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I got some puppies to give away. The mama is a blue heeler. 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
0: All right. 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
0: Brand new.
1: Thank you so much.
0: Hey, thank you very much. 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

0: Both lines are now open. 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Guy wants some goats, some sheep, 256-601-1728. Hey, I need any flooring done? Well, this guy does flooring, all types of handyman work. 256-516-3634. Okay, want to buy an Airstream camper? If you have one of those for sale, 256-605-1284. Let's see, going through some of my public service announcements. The Foreigner Brothers taking Christ to the world at the Ruhama Baptist Church on August 23rd in 2 days. That's what's that coming up, what, see, 21st. So a Sunday at 6 p.m. With Brother Mike Miller out there at Ruhama Baptist Church on top of Lookout Mountain. It's 6 p.m. on August 23rd at the Ruhama Baptist Church. Everybody is invited to attend. Good morning, Swamp Shop. You're on the air.
1: Yes, I have a whole set of Mustang shocks and struts and a front end axle for a Ford Edge. If anyone's interested, they can give me a call at 256-717-4663.
0: Mm-hmm. All right, I thank you very much.
1: All right, thank you, Lynn.
0: Thank you. Bye-bye.
1: Bye-bye.
0: Also here, the Enduring World Traveling Museum, which will be September the 6th through the 11th at the Wills Valley Community Church. Free entry, open daily from 4 until 6 p.m. Of course, asking that you come through and enjoy the Bible manuscripts, the ancient artifacts, hands-on exhibits. Of course, they can set up for field trips, group tours, presentation. But it'll be open daily, open at 4 p.m. Presentation at 6:30, and it'll be September 6th through the 11th at the Wills Valley Community Church, right here in Fort Payne. It's called the Enduring World Traveling Museum. Coming up this weekend, coming up Saturday, actually tomorrow, will be the first event of the Toys for Tots to help raise money, starting out our Christmas season. I know it sounds like we're starting a little bit early, but it takes a lot of work to get this stuff done. And so they're going to be at the 5th UFO Days from 9 until 10 p.m. If you want to be out there and you can help donate and help bring toys, stuff like that, it'll be the toys, the Marines Toys for Tots, August 22nd at 5 UFO Days at 9 a.m. Both lines are now open. Give me a call, 256-845-2810, 845-2811. 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
0: 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Good morning, Swamp Shop. You're on the air.
4: Yes, I'm looking to sit with the elderly. Can give great references. My phone number is 256-717-9085. Thank you, and you have a good day.
0: And you too. 256-717-9085. And thank you very much. Bye-bye.
4: Bye-bye.
0: Okay, she sits with the elderly, and of course, if you need any kind of assistance like that, you can give her a call, 256-717-9085 for more information. Pick up scrap metal, and this guy does small engine repairs, too, 256-630-3877. Good morning, Swap Shop, you're on the air.
5: Good morning. I'm looking to buy a weed eater of some sort that would be a reasonable price. Something I don't have to work on, just, you know, start using.
0: Okay.
5: My number is 441-3790.
0: I've got it.
5: Hey, thank you.
0: Hey, thank you very much. Bye-bye. Let's see here. Good morning, Swap Shop. You're on the air.
6: Yes, good morning. 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The number to call is 256-673-8841. Anyone interested in the topsoil or the sand rocks, please give us a call at this number. We're accepting orders now. Thank you.
0: All right. Thank you very much. Thanks for calling in.
6: Y'all have a great weekend.
0: You too. Take care.
6: Bye-bye.
0: Bye-bye. Okay, the sand, rock, sandstone that they're selling and everything else taking orders for, as well as sand and some topsoil, 256-673-8841. 256-673-8841. Both lines are now open. Give me a call, 256-845-2810, 845-2811. If for some reason, you know, you can't call in Swap Shop or don't want to call in or embarrassed or just nervous being on the radio, you can text me at 256-465-1752, 256-465-1752. .956 on Swap Shop this morning on WZOB. Do Handyman Word. Give this guy a call, 256. He used to call in all the time. Hadn't heard from him in a while. 256-499-5809. 256-499-5809. Got some mixtures of jars. That's right. Got two dozen quart-sized jars, different size. Got the wide mouth and the regular mouth. Got a mixture of each, and of course they've got 5 dozen pint sized jars, $7 per dozen. Also 10 half pint sized jars for $6. 256-418-2931. 256-418-2931. Good morning, Swap Shop, you're on the air.
7: Good morning. My name's Sharon Kitchens and I'm a cat groomer, and I would just like to put it out there because I know a lot of people in this area have Maine Coon cats or long-haired cats, and no one around here grooms them but me. So if y'all need some help with your Maine Coon cats, get them mats out of their belly or under their chin, just tighten them up, make them feel comfortable, give me a call.
0: Okay.
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0: Okay. All right, 601-8998. All right, thank you very much.
7: 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Thank you.
0: Thank
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0: you.
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0: Uh-huh. Bye-bye. 958 on Swap Shop. 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

0: 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I'll be back with more Swap Shop right here on WZOB right after these messages.
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0: All right, on Swap Shop, right here on WZOB. Give me a call, 256-845-2810-845-2811. Having a benefit concert for Lexi Harris, not this weekend, but next weekend, for Lexi. And Lexi's a three-year-old cancer patient, has the stage three Wilms tumor, kidney cancer. And, of course, she's gone through radiation. She's gone through chemo. Real tough little girl who's gone through a lot, especially in the last month or two, few months. But anyway, they're having a benefit concert for her starting at 5 p.m. They got the Hyman family, the Sexton family, and the Kirby Taylor family. Also, they'll be having a spaghetti supper. That's right, spaghetti supper. Plates are $10, donation. Supper will be served between 2:30 and 4:30 p.m. And then I found out also they're going to have a cake auction right around 4:30 p.m. until time for the music to start. For more information, call 256-364-9216. 256-364-9216. So kind of help Lexi out and everything else, because a lot of expenses go into traveling back and forth to the Children's Hospital in Birmingham and chemo treatments and all that kind of stuff. And I can sympathize with her. Both lines are now open. Give me a call, 256-845-2810, 845-2811. Kind of missed that phone call there. Sorry about that. If you'll kind of hang up and just try again, we'll do it one more time. Have for sale. Lady says she has a 1990 Chevy Silverado ton truck. You feel okay, let's go ahead and take the phone call. Good morning, Swap Shop. You're on the air.
1: Oh, I'm sorry. Long time.
0: Oh, okay. Good morning, Swap Shop. You're on the air.
1: Yeah. I've got a trailer I'm wanting to sell. It's a 5x9, nearly a 5x10 that I'm wanting to sell. It's got new tires, new thing on it and everything. Little lawnmower trailer you can haul a golf cart on it. I got it I want to get rid of, and I've got that still got that barn lumber, and I still got the welder, the big welder. Sell it right somebody. And I got that four-wheel drive truck somebody I need this winter. It's a good little old truck, motor's been rebuilt in it. And I've got some compound bows, I've got some crossbows. I've got some guns, different kinds. I got a little bit of everything. And my number's 256-687-0451.
0: All right, Paul, 256-687-0451. Yeah, you want to call Paul Mart. He's got everything. And
1: yeah.
0: Give him a call and kind of help you out on a lot of stuff. But anyway, 256-687-0451 is the number to call.
1: Yeah, you have a good one.
0: Hey, you too, my friend. You have a great weekend.
1: Yeah, thank you. Thank you.
0: Thank you. Bye-bye.
1: Yeah, run up for me the rest of the week.
0: Okay, sure will.
1: Thank you.
0: Thank you, bud. Bye-bye. Okay, as I mentioned earlier, a lady had for sale a 1990 Chevy Silverado ton truck, got a new fuel pump and tank, clutch and master cylinder, rebuilt engine, 454 big block, 25,000, 30,000 miles on it, battery distributor, good tires, asking 4,000. 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I want a camper top for a 1990s Toyota pickup truck. 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Let's take a break. on our final break right here on the final portion of Swap Shop right here on WZOB for a Friday morning. Be back right after this.
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0: All right, more Swap Shop right here on WZOB. It's actually started yesterday in Fife, Alabama. 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They're having their largest flea market in Fife. 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Yeah, my voice is just about gone for the week. I had to let it and kind of settle over the weekend. But anyway, appreciate you putting up with me. Got about another two more minutes on Swap Shop this morning. 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Well, that's going to wrap it up for Swap Shop today. Enjoyed being with you. I'll see you guys first thing Monday morning on WCLB. Riley will be here tomorrow with Swap Shop from 9 until 10 o'clock tomorrow morning on your Saturday morning edition. Until then, y'all take care of each other. God loves you, so do I, and I also want y'all to have a very safe, stay cool weekend. Enjoy yourself. Take care. Bye-bye, y'all.

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0: Your WZOB weather forecast for today: sun and clouds mixed, highs around 90, west winds 5 to 10 miles an hour. Tonight, mostly clear, lows around 66, and for tomorrow, it's going to be sunny, highs around 91, northwest winds around 5 to 10 miles an hour. That is your 100.9 FM and 1250 AM WZOB area weather forecast. 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
1: Join me, Chris Dura, this football season as myself, Steve Chambers, Mark Malone, Monk Blevins, Sammy Smith, and Hank Cobble as we talk about high school football in DeKalb, Jackson, and surrounding areas. 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

Ella Langley, Be Her on WZOB. Good Friday. 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
1: As NFL training camps continue, the league has fined the Cowboys and Saints $500,000 each for their brawl-filled practice earlier this week. There were more joint practices yesterday and more fisticuffs. Several fights broke out during the Dolphins-Giants practice, with multiple players sent to the sidelines for throwing punches. There were two preseason games last night. The Raiders' backups rallied late to beat the Texans, while the 49ers rolled over the Chargers. A milestone in baseball last night. Veteran pitcher Jacob DeGrom recorded his

0: 1,000th career strikeout while pitching the Rangers to a 2-0 win over the Nationals.
1: You know, obviously, I've said it before, personal accomplishments are cool, but, you know, the goal is to win. So the most important thing tonight was to go out there and put us in a position to win.
0: DeGrom struck out 10 in six innings, allowing only one hit. The Rangers are tied for the final American League wildcard spot. And a historic night in the WNBA. Indiana's Kelsey Mitchell scored 37, her record-setting 21st consecutive game of 20 or more, but the Fever lost in Dallas. I'm Matt McCoy.
2: This is House Call for Health. Today we're talking about dengue fever, not because of a specific outbreak, but to highlight the risk. The Mayo Clinic describes it as an illness from mosquito bites, most often found in tropical and subtropical areas of the world, like the Caribbean, Latin and South America, Southeast Asia, and the Pacific Islands. And while it's more common in those areas, there are cases in Europe and the United States. With a mild case, you might get a fever and flu-like symptoms, including headache, muscle or joint pain, upset stomach, vomiting, swollen glands, and a rash. But a worse version, called dengue hemorrhagic fever, can cause a sudden drop in blood pressure, bleeding, and even death. You can get a vaccine for it. It's two shots, a few months apart. But the World Health Organization says the vaccine alone won't lower the number of cases where it's most common, suggesting people also need to prevent mosquito bites and manage mosquito populations. For more health news, go to foxnewshealth.com. House Call for Health. I'm Lisa Brady, Fox News.

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Aren't you glad it's Friday? Daryl Worley. Living in the here and now. I guess that's what we're all supposed to do.

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It's 11:46. Gary Maddox, Morning Thing. 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
2: Fox News, I'm CJ Papa. The defense rests in the Lindsay Clancy trial. The Massachusetts mother accused of killing her three young children. Clancy did not take the stand. Prosecutors have started calling their rebuttal witnesses. The first of them, a psychiatrist, before attorneys making the closing arguments, which could come as early as Monday. President Trump giving meat lovers a break.
3: The U.S. will allow up to 300 metric tons, slightly higher than a standard U.S. ton, of imported ground beef for 90 days. The meat will be sold at 25% below current market prices and will not be subject to higher tariffs.
2: That's Fox's Jeannie Casola reporting. In tennis, Wimbledon champ, current number one player in the world, Jannik Sinner, withdraws from the U.S. Open. He won the U.S. Open in 2024. The final Grand Slam event of the year begins Sunday, August 30th. 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
1: This is Ricky Harcrow, president of the DeKalb County Commission. School will be starting in just a few days, and this is just a safety reminder to all of us to watch out for children getting on and off buses. Parents driving to and from school with their children and grandchildren, together with all of us, need to be concerned about safety awareness. Please help one another in this movement that is so critical to those that we love the most. I can't stress the fact strong enough to also remind students of their own responsibility in this matter in these fast-moving days ahead. We commend our law enforcement officials, teachers, EMA, and other organizations for their careful planning and operation. And we hope you, as a parent and student, will do your part in this most important endeavor. Thank you, and may God bless you all in a special way.
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0: 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Mostly sunny for the afternoon tonight. Partly cloudy, up at a low 68. For the weekend tomorrow, sunny, high of 90. For Sunday, sunny with a high of 89.

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1: ARN News Update. I'm Leah Brandon. Senator Katie Britt weighing in on the controversy over data centers. She's pursuing a middle course on the issue, telling the Alabama Daily News she's not in favor of a data center on every block, but also opposes a full moratorium. She says communities should weigh the costs and benefits of a data center proposal and make their own decision. It's become a massive issue in the race for governor, with Senator Tommy Tuberville strongly backing data centers and Democrat Doug Jones calling for a one-year moratorium. And the New York Times is ordered to pay former Alabama basketball player Kai Spears more than $9 million in a defamation case. A Tuscaloosa jury found the newspaper liable for a 2023 story that incorrectly placed Spears at the scene of a deadly shooting. The story falsely claims Spears was in the car with fellow player Brandon Miller at the time of the shooting that killed a young mother. I'm Leah Brandon, and you're up to date around the world, around your state. 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
3: There was more discussion Wednesday concerning President Trump's decision to curtail annual U.S.-South Korean military exercises, shortening the event from 11 days to just 5. The drills, which are mostly computer simulated but also contain some field exercises, are designed to deal with potential regional security threats, including North Korean aggression. However, during a White House event Wednesday afternoon, the president said the drills were actually disrespectful to the North Koreans and leader Kim Jong-un.
4: I thought that was very insulting to somebody that, frankly, has been, during my term at least, very well behaved.
3: The South Korean foreign minister said on Wednesday that until the president posted his feelings about the drills on Truth Social, the South Koreans had no idea about any potential changes. The Pentagon said in a statement, the changes would not result in any degradation to U.S. training objectives.

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0: 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Mostly sunny for the afternoon tonight. Partly cloudy, up at a low 68. For the weekend, tomorrow, sunny, high of 90. For Sunday, sunny with a high of 89.

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1: Number one, Country WZOB. Mostly sunny for the afternoon. Tonight, partly cloudy, up at a low 68. For the weekend, tomorrow, sunny, high of 90. For Sunday, sunny, with a high of 89.

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1: Mark Stead is the new controlling owner and larger shareholder of the Minnesota Timberwolves and the Minnesota Lynx, buying out majority co-owner Mark Lohr's stake at a $4.5 billion valuation, according to ESPN. Jacob DeGrom surpassed 2,000 strikeouts last night, striking out 10 in the Rangers' 2-0 home win over the Nationals. Here's DeGrom postgame on the milestone.
2: Try to go out there and just give it my all and, you know, kind of leave it all out there. And, you know, obviously, like I said, I'm proud of this accomplishment, but, you know, we got work to do. So as a team, we just got to keep going.
1: And yesterday, Carlos Alcaraz announced that he's coming back from injury to compete at the U.S. Open. However, the world's top men's tennis player, Jannik Sinner, announced today that his right knee still isn't in tournament shape, forcing him to sit out the final Grand Slam event of the season. The 25-year-old Italian has not played since defending his Wimbledon title last month. That's sports. I'm Bill Herenda.
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Justin Moore and Priscilla Block. Okay, 133 Kenny Chesney Bar at the end of the world on WZOB.

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4: That's the sound of James adding long-lasting Gain scent boosters to his laundry this morning. Several hours later, James sniffs the irresistible scent of Gain on his shirt. Gain. Several hours later, James has even caught the attention of his mother-in-law, and she never gives him attention.
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Jacob Hackworth, and what took you so long? Depends on where you were going. Gary Maddox here. Hope your Friday's good. It's all-

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0: Number one country, WZOB. Mostly sunny for the afternoon tonight. Partly cloudy, up at a low 68. For the weekend, tomorrow, sunny, high of 90. For Sunday, sunny with a high of 89.

Ashley McBride, What If We Don't? 153, Gary Maddox in the afternoon, WZOB Old Dominion. Let's make some good time.

2:11 in the afternoon, Gary Maddox program. 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
1: Number one, Country WZOB. Mostly sunny for the afternoon tonight. Partly cloudy, up at a low 68. For the weekend, tomorrow, sunny, high of 90. For Sunday, sunny with a high of 89.

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0: Kobe. 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

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It's going to be at the Northside Baptist Church, August 29th from 2:30 to 4:30, and supper will be served. 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And it's just a good thing for her because she's got some serious health issues. For more information, call 256-634-9216. That's going to be August 16th, Northside Baptist Church, from 2:30 to 4:30. I think that's how that's supposed to go. All right. Now, what am I supposed to do next here? Okay, yeah. Drew Baldridge, song about a rebel. I guess we've all known a few of those at one time or another. Hey.

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0: Number one country WZOB, mostly sunny for the afternoon tonight, partly cloudy, up at a low 68. For the weekend, tomorrow, sunny, high of 90. For Sunday, sunny, with a high of 89.

WZOB 257. That's it for Gary Maddox. I'll be back Monday at 11. Good Lord willing. Here's Marion Mars and the Bones.

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0: Number one country WZOB, mostly sunny for the afternoon tonight, partly cloudy, up at a low 68. For the weekend, tomorrow, sunny, high of 90. For Sunday, sunny with a high of 89.

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2: Browns tight end Daquan Wright, the first active NFL player to enter college football's transfer portal. The former Ole Miss standout is still competing for a spot on Cleveland's 53-man roster, but could return to school if he's cut. Jacob DeGrom fired six shutout innings to lead the Rangers past the Nationals 2-0 in Arlington last night, striking out 10 and surpassing 2,000 for his career. For DeGrom, however, it's all about winning.
3: You know, obviously, I've said it before, personal accomplishments are cool, but, you know, the goal is to win. So the most important thing tonight was to go out there and put us in a position to win.
2: And the world's top men's tennis player, Jannik Sinner, announced

0: today that his right knee still isn't in tournament shape, forcing him to sit out the U.S. Open, the final Grand Slam event of the season. The 25-year-old Italian hasn't played since defending his Wimbledon title last month. Sinner's withdrawal follows news that rival Carlos Alcaraz will return from a four-month injury to defend his title in New York. That's sports. I'm Bill Herendon.
1: Donald Trump's America.
2: President Trump touting investments and legislation to boost America's tech innovation.
3: We're ensuring that America remains the undisputed leader, not only in Bitcoin and crypto, but also technologies like prediction markets, artificial intelligence, and much more. And we're leading in every single one. And I will tell you, the AI, the artificial intelligence, we're way ahead of number two. Number two is China.
2: Addressing cryptocurrency CEOs and other industry leaders, the president urging Congress to pass the Clarity Act, which he says will open the door to the next wave of innovations.
3: And this landmark structure legislation, it's a very, very powerful structured legislation which will keep us ahead of China, keep us ahead of everyone else.
2: Noting he looks forward to Chinese President Xi Jinping visiting the U.S. next month, adding they'll probably talk about AI and a lot of other things. Kristen Goodwin, Fox News.

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1: The DeKalb County Sheriff's Office and Sheriff Nick Weldon would like to remind everyone to obey strict traffic laws as our children head back to school this month. Reduce your speed to the posted school zone limit when flashing lights and watch out for crossing guards. And yield the right of way to any child or pedestrian stepping into the crosswalk. Never pass a stop school bus when they're picking up or dropping off children. And remember, young drivers will also be on the road going to and from school activities. So watch out for them. Let's be patient, respectful, and law-abiding on the road and keep our students safe this school year. From Sheriff Nick Weldon and the DeKalb County Sheriff's Office.
2: Hey, this is Tim Dobson on WZOB. 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Hey, we'll be taking anniversaries around 6:15 every morning, and then at 8:20 we'll have a drawing for some great prizes. Like two combos from Crystals in Fort Payne, a brown bag special for two. From the Sonic Drive-In in Fort Payne, a ring cleaning from Patterson's Music and Jewelry in Fort Payne. An onion blossom from Woody's Steakhouse in Dogtown, and that is an eat-in only type deal. So join us every morning for the Anniversary Club on WZOB. 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
3: 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Mostly sunny for the afternoon tonight. Partly cloudy of a day low 68. For the weekend tomorrow, sunny high of 90. For Sunday, sunny with a high of 89.

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0: Number one country WZOB. Mostly sunny for the afternoon tonight, partly cloudy, up at a low 68. For the weekend, tomorrow, sunny, high of 90. For Sunday, sunny, with a high of 89.

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1: Browns tight end DaQuan Wright, the first active NFL player to enter college football's transfer portal. The former Ole Miss standout is still competing for a spot on Cleveland's 53-man roster, but could return to school if he's cut. Jacob DeGrom fired 6 shutout innings to lead the Rangers past the Nationals 2-0 in Arlington last night, striking out 10 and surpassing 2,000 for his career. For DeGrom, however, it's all about winning.
2: You know, obviously, I've said it before, personal accomplishments are cool, but, you know, the goal is to win. So the most important thing tonight was to go out there and put us in a position to win.
1: And the world's top men's tennis player, Jannik Sinner, announced today that his right knee still isn't in tournament shape, forcing him to sit out the U.S. Open, the final Grand Slam event of the season. The 25-year-old Italian hasn't played since defending his Wimbledon title last month. Sinner's withdrawal follows news that rival Carlos Alcaraz will return from a 4-month injury to defend his title in New York. That's sports. I'm Bill Herendon.
3: Donald Trump's America.
4: President Trump touting investments and legislation to boost America's tech innovation.
5: We're ensuring that America remains the undisputed leader, not only in Bitcoin and crypto, but also technologies like prediction markets, artificial intelligence, and much more. And we're leading in every single one. And I will tell you, the AI, the artificial intelligence, we're way ahead of number two. Number two is China.
4: Addressing cryptocurrency CEOs and other industry leaders, the president urging Congress to pass the Clarity Act, which he says will open the door to the next wave of innovations.
5: And this landmark structure legislation, it's a very, very powerful structured legislation which will keep us ahead of China, keep us ahead of everyone else.
4: Noting he looks forward to Chinese President Xi Jinping visiting the U.S. next month, adding they'll probably talk about AI and a lot of other things. Kristen Goodwin, Fox News.

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0: Number one, Country WZOB. Mostly sunny for the afternoon tonight. Partly cloudy. Up at a low 68. For the weekend tomorrow, sunny, high of 90. For Sunday, sunny with a high of 89.

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0: Welcome into the DC Tailgate Show as we get ready for the 2026 high school football season. It is the time for the first game of the year, always in August and always hot, as we get ready on some Friday Night Light football. We'll have coaches interviews. We'll have a lot of people giving you thoughts around the neighboring counties and your favorite teams about what they're going to look like this year, especially early on. We don't really have anything to go on, but we'll talk about what things could look like and who might be some favorites. But we'll have some guests on, and like I said, we'll go over schedules and later in the end of the program to get you ready for the for your favorite football team. I'll have a few pigskin prognostications, as Leonard's Losers would say. I'll be spinning the old smart pill machine and seeing what comes out, see if I can pick a few of your winners. So just stick around. By the time we get through this, we'll have a few of those prognostications. Again, always preface this by saying I am not a professional picker. Please do not put money on any of my games that I pick. All right, as we get settled in here, glad you're joining us here for another year of the Tailgate Show. I tried to ask Miss Holly one time how many years I've been doing this. I want to say four, but I can't really remember, because there was one stint when I first started off with WZOB. I did an after football game show. So, you know, doing the DC Tailgate Show, the pregame show that you're listening to now, I can't remember how many years it's been, but it's I think we're going on number three or four. But it's always been fun, and I hope you guys enjoy listening to it. We had a shakeup in high school football last spring, kind of going into the in the middle of spring, heading to summer. I forget exactly when that happened, but regions got shook up. They eliminated the 7A classifications. So all those big schools, the Thompsons, the Vestavias, the Hoovers, and the Birmingham area, I'm trying to think who's 7A in Huntsville. I can't think of the Huntsville teams all of a sudden. Huntsville High, maybe. Of course, you got the Auburn High School, Opelika, those big 7A schools down in South Alabama. All of them have been moved to 6, which that caused a little compression and pushed some schools like Fort Payne down to 5A. And that didn't cause Fort Payne to go to 5A, but Fort Payne went to 5A along with several of those schools. Clay Chauvel, a familiar school in the area, in Oxford as well, went from 6A to 5A. Albertville went all the way from 7A to 5A, so they dropped 2 classifications. And, of course, those dominoes kept falling all around the state. Some teams moved down. Some moved around. Scottsboro started off 5A initially in the Fort Payne region, but then they ended up at last minute right before that. I guess after they finished kind of talking and running over some, I guess, personnel stats of the high school and stuff, so they ended up dropping Scottsboro 1 more classification. So Scottsboro is in 4A this year. And we'll kind of go over them. We will not be looking at the regions right here off the bat. I'll probably bring that up later in the program. I'm not guaranteed to do that, but I'll just tell you, be listening for that. May have the regions for us in our last segment. But right now we want to go over tonight's matchups, some of the local teams. Remember, we're kind of venturing out, not only in DeKalb County, which most of us listening here are familiar with. We'll dip, Cherokee County and Center is pretty close to us. We'll talk about Cherokee County. We'll do Jackson, of course. There's a bunch of those teams are nearby as well. And Marshall County, we'll look into those as well, as they're part of the Fort Payne region. So we'll have to keep track of Marshall County this year. You'll have the the Gunnersville, Arab, Douglas, Boaz, you know, some of those schools like that will be joining us this year, as they'll be, part of the Fort Payne region. So we'll keep a track of them as well. All right, as we get ready, let's talk about our tonight's matchups. We'll start off with Collinsville. They'll be traveling to Sylvania. That's going to be Collinsville is a 2A Region 8. And like I said, they'll be traveling here in a good county matchup. I think it's the only county matchup we got tonight. I'll have to go through this and see, but I think it's the only one we have. Let me just make sure I'm looking. I think, yeah, it looks like it's going to be the only one we have. So Collinsville, Sylvania, starting off. 2A Region 8 in DeKalb County. Next up, Crossville. I believe y'all don't quote me on this. I believe this is their first year back after a hiatus. Crossville will be hosting Asbury. Crossville is in 4A Region 8. And I think this is a good matchup for Crossville, because Asbury has traditionally, as I've always done these scores, have struggled to, and I think, for Crossville being the first year back, I think after a little bit of time off, not being able to field a high school program, this will be a nice matchup for them, and they're hosting. So let's root for our DeKalb brothers there over in Crossville. Hopefully they'll get a win to start up the season, kind of get the mo going. You know, we always talk about the mo, the momentum. So maybe that'll be a good – maybe they'll get a win and have a good – get some mo going for the rest of the season. Next up, the Fife Red Devils will be traveling to Central of Clay County. Now, if you guys are familiar with Central of Clay County, if that name sounds familiar or doesn't sound familiar, Central of Clay is combined schools of Clay County and Lineville. And if you paid attention to high school football over all these years, Clay County and Lineville were very good teams, rivals. Seemed like their areas, seemed like they were in state championship, playing for state championships all the time. And it's just interesting being rivals that they were both that good, but they've combined schools to make Central of Clay County, and they will be taking on Fife. So two historic programs there, even though Central is not, the name's not historic, what combined that name to make that name is historic. So Fife in 2A Region 8 traveling to Central of Clay County. Geraldine will be hosting Anniston. Anniston Bulldogs coming up to Geraldine and Sand Mountain. Geraldine is a 3A and 3A Region 8 this year, and they'll be hosting Anniston. Eider will be traveling to Valley Head. Now, you know, always think Eider is a county school. So, yeah, Eider is in DeKalb County. So there is two DeKalb. I thought that was right. I'm thinking Pisgah, which is just outside of DeKalb, and Jackson over that way, but Eider's in DeKalb, that's right, and so we've got Collinsville in Sylvania and Eider at Valley Head, so another DeKalb County matchup, Eider is a 2A Region 8 school this year. Be an interesting matchup there, Eider and Valley Head. I think Eider started off the last 2 years with wins, I believe, so we'll see if they can get off the mat here and get another W to start off this 2026 season against the Valley Head Tigers. Next up, the North Jackson Chiefs will be traveling to Huntsville to take on Grissom. North Jackson is a 3A Region 8 team, and they will be on the road to Grissom High School. And I think Grissom's 6A, but I could be wrong. I'm not sure what Grissom is, but North Jackson facing off them tonight. Next matchup, North Sand Mountain will be hosting Southeastern. North Sand Mountain's a 2A Region 8 school. Southeastern, I believe last couple of years has been a really good team. I think they were really good last year. And so North Sand Mountain, if things hold true from past, even though North Sand Mountain has had some good teams too as well, I think this North Sand Mountain Southeastern matchup might be a good one to watch here early in the season if you're paying attention. All right, next up, Pisgah will be hosting Randolph School, the Pisgah Eagles out of Jackson County in 2A Region 8. Plainview will be at Good Hope. Plainview, 3A Region 8. They'll be at Good Hope. Let's see. Section is idle. They do not play. They're in 2A Region 8. And Woodville will be hosting Bell Green. Woodville's in 1A Region 8. And Cherokee County will be hosting Piedmont. That should be a good school if Cherokee County brought any talent back, because Piedmont's routinely good as well. And, of course, the big one tonight, I call it the game of the week, the Battle of Topcat Trophy. Fort Payne Wildcats will be traveling to the Scottsboro Wildcats. You'll hear that later, right after this program on WZOB. And we'll bring that game to you play-by-play, me and all the fellas going hard. All right, that'll do it here for the opening segment. Stay tuned. We'll have a coach's interview coming up next, and we'll have some guests talking about football, high school football this season. So stay tuned. We'll be back. We will. You always get tongue-tied doing radio. We will be right back with more of the DC Tailgate Show right after this.
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0: Welcome back into the DC Tailgate Show as we get ready to start this 2026 season and talk about all things in Jackson, DeKalb, and surrounding areas, high school football. It's hot, and here we go. It's just like Alabama to not give us any relief as we get ready for the high school season. But as you know, we like to talk about the games, the schedules, what's going on with other teams in the area. But we also like to get the coach's point of view besides ours. And starting off this year, we got Coach Chris Elmore of the Fort Payne Wildcats on the hotline tonight. Coach Elmore, how are you?
4: I'm good. How are you?
0: Man, Coach, I'm doing great. This is one kind of summer, isn't it?
4: Yeah, it's been different for sure. The last 2 weeks have been interesting, to say the least. Just expect the unexpected, I guess.
0: I know between the, I guess, probably when you started, the rain that you're having to move around now, no rain, but the heat.
4: Yeah, we had, I think we had something like 7 out of 8 days consecutive where we had some sort of lightning delay at practice, where we had to go, you know, go in, stop 30 or 40 minutes, maybe an hour, go back out and restart and, you know, adjust. And so it's been, it's just something you got to deal with. And you never know when it could happen on a Friday night. You could be out there playing the first quarter and got stopped for an hour. And that's what we kind of tell them is, you know, this is good practice for whenever, if it ever does happen on a Friday night. So, but it's been something we've had to manage and deal with and just kind of, go with the flow, as they say.
0: Well, Coach, before we get started about this week's probably, as we call it here on the station, our game of the week, Top Cat between you guys and Scottsboro, between the two Wildcats. This year we got a little subject kind of to start off with. Fort Payne did all they could do to kind of, you know, work on their classifications. And then, of course, AHSAA slaps it to you by taking 7 classifications away and squeezing everybody back into 6.
4: Yeah, I mean, you know, at the end of the day, what I tell people happened is it really didn't affect, in my mind, it didn't affect many people that was – that were in the original, or the old 6A and 7A, because all they really did was make 7A, 6A, and 6A, 5A is all they really did. It's really the same pretty much makeup of teams, you know, with the few exceptions of, like, you know, Gadsden City moved up, and that happens every year. I mean, you know, whether you change number of classifications or not, you're going to have, you know, somebody at the top's going to move up, somebody at the bottom's going to move in, or whatever it is. And all they really did was, you know, I think more than anything, they affected the 4A and below, because they took out the private schools, and that really, changed the makeup of those classifications. But, you know, I tell people all the time, yes, we're 5A, but really we're playing the same, you know, group of teams in general that we have been playing for years. It's just, you know, maybe regions a little bit different, but when you really sit down and look at the playoffs and the regions in the north, and you think, okay, if you start projecting who would possibly be in the playoffs, it's still the same, you know, 12 to 16 teams that you see every year. It's just a different way of getting there.
0: Right, and I think, Coach, and before we get, if you could remind me who all was in Fort Payne's region this year, and I want to add to that, because I can't remember all the teams, if you'll remind me, but I want to add to that. In the years past, with Gadsden City being in Fort Payne's region, they've kind of been the one you just kind of gotten in your way. You know, you've won the last couple of them against the Titans, and When I started following Fort Payne, they weren't winning as much, and won the last two. But as you go over your region, kind of inform the listeners, I guess, who's Fort Payne. I don't want to say they're the top dog, but who's the team to watch out for in the region this year?
4: Yeah, and this will sound like a coach answer, but it's really kind of unknown. I feel like this region is really kind of wide open. It's three teams from Huntsville, so teams we're familiar with, Lee Huntsville and May Jemison, and then Columbia, who obviously has got some, unfortunately, some national acclaim right now with their losing streak. But those three schools out of Huntsville. And then you kind of got the Marshall County road, too. So we've got Arab, Douglas, Albertville, and Boaz all over there in Marshall County make up the other part of that region. So you got three Huntsville schools, four schools in Marshall County, and then you got Fort Payne way over here on the northeast corner. So it's a unique region. It's kind of a makeup of an old Fort Payne region from 12 to 15 years ago, and then a region that we're used to playing in the last couple of years with May Jemison and Lee. I guess the one really new team would be Columbia. But, again, sound like coach speak, but you just with May Jemison and Lee, especially as we've seen over the years, you just never know with those guys. They might not have a great record, but they might have a phenomenal team that's hard to beat. And I know Boaz is much improved. I know Albertville is much improved by dropping to 5A now has really helped them. And then Douglas has one of the best teams they've had in years. And then Arab is always just very, very solid and well coached and does things the right way. So I don't know who the favorite is, to be honest with you. I think it's going to be wide open. I think it's going to be interesting to see what happens when the region games start. And I think after those first couple of weeks, everybody will be able to start to kind of tell maybe who's the favorite at that point. But I think it's pretty unknown right now.
0: Well, Coach, let's go ahead and move on to your game here coming up that we're going to talk about. Scottsboro Wildcats traveling to Scottsboro. I know 2 years ago you didn't have a good luck with them, but you got the revenge tour last year. How's Scottsboro looking this year?
4: Yeah, Coach Van and his staff, they do a good job, and it's the same. Yeah, they're like a lot of high school teams. They're like us, and that they lost some players, but they've also got a lot of really good players back, and so they've got some really good skill players on both sides of the ball. And one thing that's always been very consistent about them over the years is how much they improve from the Jamboree week to the first game against us. We've always kind of noticed that as they really make a lot of progress after they play that Jamboree game. And so we expect a really good, because they looked really good in the Jamboree game of the night. And we expect them to be much improved by the time we play them this Friday. And so we know it'll be a big challenge. So they've got, I think, 7 or 8 guys back on a very good defense. Quarterbacks back, and some key skill players are back on offense as well. They lost some really good players, but that's going to be typical. Pretty much every high school team you see. Unfortunately, we don't get those extra years or those redshirt years or those COVID years or whatever. And at some point, our players graduate and we have to move on and find the next guy. And they like us lost some guys, but I know they've got a really good team coming back, too.
0: Well, Coach, for the Fort Payne Wildcat fans that are listening, like you just said, you have lost some key players, and I know you don't necessarily like to pick out personnel, by themselves, but I know you had to replace a quarterback and kind of talk about some key positions that's being replaced and who you're looking forward to kind of stepping up this year.
4: Yeah, offensively, we've got a vast majority of our offensive line back, but having a couple of guys that are stepping in that played a little bit last year when we had some injuries, Cade Grogan and Joshua Barnhill will now step into full-time roles, along with the three guys that were turning, Grayson Crawley, Gavin Baumgartner, and Grayson Hester. And then Lane Vinson will take over quarterback for Blake Griggs, and Lane's been in our program since the seventh grade. His dad's one of our defensive coaches, and Lane's been the junior high quarterback, the JV quarterback, and now he's turned into the varsity quarterback. And so he'll get better as the year goes, like all quarterbacks do. It's not as easy as everybody maybe thinks it is. And those first couple of games are always, no matter who you are, whether you're Dax Harden or Blake Griggs, whoever we've had over the years, the common denominator is that we're always going to improve as the season goes on, and I think Lane will too. Caden Adams returns at running back, and we've got some good young backs, I think, that are going to step in and help him, Bentley Webb and Michael Washington. And then Eli Goggins is our best returning, I guess, outside skill player. Had a good season last year alongside Riker Shackles. Lost, of course, Riker's productions in the last 3 years. But we'll need some younger receivers, not younger, but inexperienced receivers that have been in our program, just haven't played a lot yet, to step in. Will Mooney, Jaden Sayre, Callan Crow, Dylan Hensley will all need to step in there on offense and contribute. And then defensively, we got, five really good players back. Three of these actually did not finish the year due to injury, but we're all three having really good years until they got hurt. Noah McKeon, Patrick Buffington, and Colin Pugh all got hurt during the season and were big losses during our late season push that we had. But they're all three back and healthy and ready to go, along with Jimmy Bassett's back as well. And now Tyler Wilson, who played a lot of offense for us last year, will move over and play a little bit more defense this year. So five guys that have got a lot of game experience over on that side of the ball. But, and Baron Sanderson also got a lot of experience. When those other guys got injured, he got to play a lot the last two or three ball games, and he's back as well. Everybody else is going to be fairly new. They have played a little bit last year, but not much. Caden and Jaden Henderson, two brothers, will play corner for us along with Braden Gatlin some. Cooper Buffington is back out with us. He did not play last year. He played as a ninth grader. He's back out as a junior. We expect him to contribute in some roles. And then defensive line-wise, we've got about five or six guys we think can contribute in there. Mason Blank's a ninth grader. Cam Davis. Yovani Espindola. And like I've already mentioned, Jimmy and Colin Wilson as well, and some other guys we think, Landon House and Zakalin Williams, that we think can contribute as the year goes on. So, got a little bit more inexperience on the defensive line, but it's also where we have maybe the most depth, which maybe that'll help us being able to play multiple people. And then at linebacker, alongside Noah, we lost J.P. Buffin, Elijah Boggs, Devin Bing, Aaron Thomas. All three of those guys are kind of battling to help out in that spot. And we've got a lot of inexperience on defense, but we also have, quite a bit of depth, which creates competition, which I think is always good, because the more competition you have in practice, the more your players are going to improve. So hopefully that'll help these guys, improve quicker, because we're going to have to if we're going to be able to play well early in the season.
0: Well, Coach, we thank you for coming on the DC Tailgate Show, and I hope to be able to talk to you a little bit later in season, kind of talk about how all this stuff worked out for you as the season goes along. But just want to wish you guys good luck against the Scottsboro Wildcats, and, of course, I will see you soon. So thank you for coming on DC Tailgate Show.
4: Yep, thanks for having me. Appreciate it.
0: Thank you. That was Coach Chris Elmore with the Fort Payne Wildcats. 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
6: Hey, welcome to this segment of your DC Tailgate Party. We're doing a little new format this year, trying to take some of the pressure off of Chris Dura, and I guess you'll appreciate him a lot more after this month's talk. I'm your semi-host, Steve Chambers, and we nearly got a quorum for Rainesville City Council here. We got Councilman Sammy Smith, Councilman Monk Blevins, and His Majesty Mark Malone. Used to be the San Mountain Electric Co-op CEO or CFO or both. Yeah.
0: Now I'm whatever I am now.
6: Yeah, we'll have Hank Cobble here when his church duties aren't getting in the way. So what we're doing, as I understand it, we're talking about DeKalb County football and Fort Payne football, which is in DeKalb County. Mm-hmm. But when you say county football, usually you're talking about the traditional teams in the county. So we're kind of trying to spread out and we're trying to spread out and get with coaches in the county and like, for instance, I'm sure Monk, he's got the inside track to the Pruitt family and Sammy too. Mark, will be interviewing or talking to Coach Benefield and then talking to us about it. I've spoken with Coach Hammond at Valley Head and Coach Elmore at Fort Payne, and then that still leaves a few more, so we'll try to branch out and get with them and of course, I know this goes on Friday night, but we're not doing this on Friday night. So we're trying to get it where at least every team has one practice under their belt for the upcoming week, and so they can sort of have an idea, coaches sort of have an idea of what they're up against. So last week, we had some Jamboree games, and we won't even try to explain the format at Fort Payne and Plainview yet.
7: I wouldn't even know where to start.
0: But that was tough.
8: There were situational stuff. They done situational stuff.
0: It was all situational. It was fun.
6: I had some fans say, you know what, Fort Payne had the ball first down to 20, and then they kicked to try to field goal. And then I said, well, they were, you know, that was the eighth play. And each team, you know, the format, everybody knew what the format was started with, as far as the coaching staff's concerned. And so they got to try, you know, Fort Payne was wanting a new field goal kicker to try one under the lights anyway. So, anyway, it worked out. I think, speaking with Coach Elmore, who had spoken to Coach Pruitt, said that they were all happy with the format. And they got a lot of plays in. They got a lot of situational things in. And I guess the offense, defense in different situations. So I think

0: physical, just, you know, handed it to Fort Payne. And he said that was great because he said they're not so cocky now. And so they thought that much better prepared for Scottsboro this year after the game they played against Plainview.
1: Yeah, both teams look very they look well coached. They looked like they knew what they were doing, and you know, it was very few penalties. Of course, I don't know. The coaches may have told referees to keep the flags in their pockets.
2: I don't know. It was,
0: does that work now?
1: I don't know. Yeah, I guess in these made up games at Campbell. Of course, Stan Stephen, he never called a hold.
3: No,
1: something notices that. They couldn't have been there.
2: I thought it was a very clean game, and really both teams I thought were really, really good.
0: For early August.
2: I think we can look for big things from both of those schools. I think Fort Payne, Plainview, both are going to have really good teams.
3: I was impressed with both of them. I thought Fort Payne played well, and they've got several people back, offensive line back, big offensive line, running backs back. He didn't play the whole game. He played probably more than I thought he would, and they've got a new quarterback, so I thought it really helped him a lot in that game, getting timing. You know, and he was under pressure a lot. Plainview brought the house a lot.
2: They did.
1: On the ends, yeah. Those guys were coming around the ends.
0: Yeah, Lane's forte is bootleg. And then Plainview, they were rushing off the end. I said, Coach, I think they schemed you on that.
3: I think
0: give them credit.
3: Coming in and going into the Scottsboro game, Scottsboro's going to have a pretty tough defense. So
2: yeah. Oh, yeah.
0: Yeah.
3: I think it'll probably help.
2: They've got a lot of players back on defense.
0: Nine out of 11.
2: Yeah. So that should be a great football game. And, of course, Plainview, you know, they'll be traveling to Good Hope. And, you know, we wasn't sure. We were actually in a council meeting talking about this year. Wasn't sure. And so Sammy looked it up. And Good Hope has got a ton of players coming back.
3: Yeah, they've got a quarterback that was outstanding last year. And he is back this year.
2: Both running backs.
3: It said players to watch. Three of them were offensive linemen, two running backs, a couple of wide receivers. So, I look for it to be a really good game.
2: Yeah, I think it will be. So it'll be great test right off the bat.
3: Oh, yeah, yeah.
2: For both teams, actually. So, well,
0: I got some of Coach Elmore's thoughts on the upcoming game. As we've already alluded to, Scottsboro's got a lot of starters back on defense. If you really want the details, I think Coach has been watching the film. Both defensive ends, both outside linebackers, one inside linebacker all return. So five of their interior eight are back, and they return their entire secondary. And then that they got a defensive back that broke the last year as a junior, broke the Scottsboro record for most interceptions in a season and a career. And lucky for us, he's back.
3: Yeah.
1: Lane knows what his number is, right? So we'll keep that.
0: Connor Vaden, number 28.
3: He's a ball player now.
2: Oh, yeah.
3: He's also an offensive guy. He plays offense, too.
0: Yeah, he's back. He's good. He said, Coach Elmore said they were going to probably play both ways a little more than usual. Their quarterback from last year that played in 14 games is back. But the reason he was starting last year is the one that was going to start got hurt. So they got depth at quarterback. Last year the kickers kind of had a lot to say in those games. And Fort Payne's course went to Mississippi State, and the one from Scottsboro got a scholarship, but I'm not sure where. So
3: I can't remember if you're saying
0: Fort Payne and Scottsboro are both replacing their kickers. So, Coach, here comes the coach speak. Now, whoever can block and tackle the best and hold on the football had the best chance to win. And
3: that's kind of like every game you ever been to.
0: Yeah. And then I asked him if they run a one-back offense, and Coach said primarily, but they bring a guy in motion. And then I got to remember, that motion, you got to watch that speed sweep because they call it a jet sweep. And so he said that turns into a two-back offense. So their quarterback's primarily a thrower. Now, in my day, if you couldn't pass, you call him a thrower. But if they were really good, you call him a passer. But that's not what Coach Elmore is saying. I was just hoping against hope there. They may run some, but he thinks that's not what they want to do. So we got two young corners that'll be thrown into the fire, I would imagine.

0: imagine.
1: So, yeah,
2: the brothers, right? We got two, yeah, the two corners, yeah.
1: Yeah. Yeah. And we got a new Top Cat trophy.
0: So oh, really?
1: I got to look at it and make sure they got the 1975 score right. they didn't last time. They had it the same, because I know for a fact Fort Payne beat them in 1975. Because I was standing there mostly on the sideline, I'm sure. But they had the score from 74, which Scottsboro won, so I'll make sure they got that right.
0: Yeah, I think Plainview, of course, I saw Jeremy this weekend, but he don't share much information.
3: No.
0: So, but you know, I know offensively, you know, their big thing is offensive line. You know, we lost what, three starter offensive line, but you know, we got two real good ones returning, and you know, got some new players that have come in offensively that's going to really help us. You
1: they
0: know,
1: got two big tackles.
0: Yeah, and
1: I don't know the kids, one's
0: a
1: starter.
0: Yeah, Cole Holland and Garner
3: is the center.
0: They were starters last year. And of course, you know, Holland was an All-State player last year. So
1: good to have an All-State player come.
0: So we got a good, you know, and there's some good young kids coming up. They just don't have a lot of experience.
3: They got several that got some playing time.
0: Yeah.
3: You know, so a lot of the games were blowouts last year, so everybody got a lot of playing time. The ones that they knew was going to have to play this year.
0: Of course, you know, we lost our probably 75% of our offense, Hodges and then Owen Hope, and both of them graduated. But we got a new kid coming in at quarterback that should be really good, Mac Long.
1: Did he play the other night?
3: No.
0: He did not. He wasn't even dressed.
2: He didn't even have his pads on. Yeah, he was throwing in warm-ups, but just –
0: I'm not sure about this week. I keep hearing he's probably going to play this week.
3: I'm hearing that he probably will play this week, so, but I don't know how much. You got two other guys there that played really well that are outstanding athletes.
1: Yeah, an embarrassment of riches at quarterback.
3: Yeah, they're going to be on the field somewhere anyway.
0: Yeah. So, and then, of course, you know, the Johnson kid who come in he's special.
2: Oh, he was impressive. That's
0: gonna be really good.
3: He has moves.
0: He does. He's got speed. Yeah. He's got
3: lower body strength and the moves.
2: Yeah, he can break tackles.
3: He's hard to tackle.
0: Yeah. Yeah, and then we got some more. You know, we got several other kids that play back there. Of course, the Ledbetter and a couple of Ledbetter boys were back there, and then you got
1: how many Ledbetters are on there?
0: There's three, actually.
3: Three.
2: One's Nathan's and two are Nick's.
0: Yeah. So
2: Nick's the principal out there, so they just got.
0: And defensively, I thought we were, you know, I really was impressed with our defense more probably than I was offensively.
3: You've got Jeremy Pruitt as a defensive coach, and you know. You've watched Alabama football. You know how he coaches. And those guys were telling me last year when they went in there, wasn't sure about the defense, what they were doing. And after they practiced with him a few weeks, they said, man, it was natural. He just made it so easy to understand. And that's the way he does. And it's not the Jeremy Pruitt you saw on TV. This is the Jeremy Pruitt. I was over the Park and Rec up there, and Jeremy was helping coach an 8U baseball team. And I had a grandparent come to me and said, man, he is great with these kids. And that's kind of the Jeremy.
0: He really is.
3: You get a little bit of him going like a, you know.
1: Yeah, when my wife was teaching kindergarten, Jeremy was they call it PE in kindergarten.
0: I guess.
1: She said he was the best you'd ever seen with the kids, especially like a special needs kid or something.
3: So anyway, he's got
1: that part about him.
0: But I think he can
3: just explain things and you'll understand exactly what's going on. And that's, I guess you noticed the other night, most of the time they were somebody always in the right spot and they were flying around. And that comes from knowing where you're supposed to be and what you're supposed to do.
1: You know, just it looked like when a quarterback's calling the signals, they're like in a 4-3. But then, like you say, they were just everywhere.
0: Yeah.
3: And they were at times, I thought Adams was going to have 25 yards or more, and he would get about five, and there'd be three people close really quick. Yeah, yeah. So No, he's going to be outstanding too. Yeah. He's an outstanding running back.
0: Oh yeah, yeah. I think both teams are very good.
3: Well, we've got some outstanding players in the county this year.
2: Yeah, there's. We move. I talked to Paul Benfield the other day. I was going to transition in. That was not a smooth transition, was it? I'm trying to get over from
4: Plainview to Five.
2: From Plainview to Five here. But we'll talk. We don't talk enough about Five, do we? They haven't had much success lately. But from talking to, of course, Paul's going to be he's going to be kind of cautiously optimistic about it.
0: Oh yeah.
2: But Dave, he said they'll have 6-7. Players coming back on both sides of the ball. Yeah. They got Ryder Gibson coming back at running back. They got their quarterback again.
3: Yeah.
2: Doss kid that's quarterback. He did a good job.
0: Yeah.
2: They're gonna be good.
3: They're just as good on the top end this time. They don't have as much depth this year.
2: Yeah.
3: And that's the only thing that concerns.
1: They have a lot of kids go both ways.
3: They do.
2: But
3: Gibson will go both ways
2: just because he's good. They'll play him as much as possible. Yeah.
0: Well, I'm impressed that you talking to him, you got more than 10 words out of him.
2: Oh man, we talked. Actually, we talked probably 30 minutes, and the reason we quit, he said, I got to get on a call at Central of Clay radio station. Wants to talk to me, and so he was gonna. He was just about to go to that, and
1: he can pour mouth with the best of them.
2: Oh, he can. Of course, the big storyline on that's going to be Central of Clay's coach, who
0: Danny Horn.
2: Danny Horn, who's has the most wins of any coach in history.
1: The only person that has more wins than Coach Benfield.
2: And then Benfield though has the highest win percentage.
0: Yeah,
2: and it's like 85.6,
0: Danny Horn is like 78.9 or something like that.
1: You know, we played, I guess it's technically Central School of Clay County now.
2: Yeah.
1: Lineville and Ashland came together. But, you know, we stopped them on a two-point conversion on the last play of the game. And that's how big a handful they were last year for us. Pretty decent.
0: Yeah. And Benfield's 0-2 against Danny Horn.
2: Well, but
0: that was when they were Clay County. He hasn't played them since they've been.
3: They're
0: going to
3: be good this year too.
2: Of course, he said, "You know, we'll go down there." He said, "We're going to go down there and be the sacrificial lambs." And I said,
0: "Oh yeah."
2: I said, "You're welcome," because we were going to play until Scottsboro dropped a classification, which we'll probably not talk about. But they got down. When that happened, we ended up, we grudgingly gave up our match with Central of Clay and let Five take them. So you're welcome, Red Devils. Yeah, we got Gadsden City. Yeah, too. Yeah. So that's not going to be.
0: So that's going to be a great football game, though. You know, there's a lot of.
1: I wish some of these were Thursday night. Now, Iron Valley has Thursday.
0: It is Thursday. Yeah.
3: So that'll be an interesting game there.
1: Okay. I talked football for 15 minutes and that time slipped up on me. So we'll be right back after these messages.
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1: Okay, we're back. Holly's giving the signals, and I think she wants me to steal third base. I'm not sure. All right, we're back. We've discussed Fort Payne, Plainview, and Fife. And now we'll get to some other schools in the county as best we can. I talked to Coach Hammond at Valley Head. I asked him, I said they were playing South Pittsburgh in a jamboree. Coach Shankles is coaching at South Pittsburgh this year.
2: Scott Shankles, right?
1: It's Scott Shankles, yeah. And I said, how'd that go? And he didn't say anything for a minute. I was about to ready to go to the next question. He said, well, they scored a lot, and we didn't score much. So I don't. That's just what I put down for the score, so I didn't know what he said.
2: It's usually not good in a football game.
1: Yeah. But he said, again, he said, they. I don't know their format. Well, of course, I don't think anybody had a format like Fort Payne and Playview, but he said they got a lot out of it. And I asked him for some of the keys. Well, they play Otter, and he says our key players are Titan, Ethan Blevins, Nick Gafford, and Jackson Mann. And he said, what we got to do, here comes the coach speak. We got to control the clock and play clean and not turn the ball over and did not lose anyone from the squad last year. Seems to be a lot better this year. Now, I think he may have been talking about Otter and that. Said, we're very young, starting quite a few. I've listened to this now. We're very young, starting in quite a few ninth graders and have an eighth grader that will start it and the seventh grader that might get some playing time. We definitely have our hands full, he said. Wow. So he's, well, it looks like yeah. The future seems bright for Valley Head. Yeah. They got kids that come in.
3: The Blevins kid is, he's getting some college exposure.
0: Yeah. He's a good looking
3: really. He's a good looking athlete. He got hurt at the end of your broke.
1: Okay, so that's Titan and Ethan Blevins.
3: Ethan's little brother.
1: All right.
0: So, but they're both really good ball players.
3: Titan's and just outstanding, and Ethan's outstanding. A really good, but he's younger. But he's a really good ball player too. But Titan, I mean, that changed Valley Head's whole team last year when he went out.
0: When he got hurt, so.
1: You got to be good in Titan. Don't you?
0: Oh yeah.
1: I said, well, how'd practice go yesterday? I said, good.
0: Coach Hammond has done a great job up there.
3: And at Otter, Coach Clements is building a pretty good program with Otter.
2: He's a five kid.
3: He played for Benefield, went on to play college, maybe at Shorter somewhere.
2: I think that's right.
3: He was offensive lineman.
2: Coached over at Plainview.
3: He coached at Plainview for several years. And he's got an outstanding little quarterback. I don't know if he's playing quarterback this year. The trailer kid played quarterback last year as a eighth grader.
0: Yeah.
3: And he's a athlete.
0: Oh yeah.
3: And he's got some more young kids that are really good athletes. I know you heard of the Pikes up there at Otter. There's another Pike kid coming through that he's actually a bigger kid. He's offensive lineman. And he started last year as an eighth grader on the offensive line for Otter. Otter's got some young kids. And then those two brothers.
0: Yeah, the two. Twins?
3: No, they're not.
0: They're not twins, but they're brothers.
3: I don't think they're twins. I don't think twins. But both of them, you don't know which one's going to score, but both of them had a lot of stats last year. So I'm sure they're going to be.
2: They're moving up to 2A. They were in 1A, so that's.
3: Yeah, they're back to 2A.
0: They got in a bad, going from 1A back to 2A. And
2: being there with Fife.
0: With Fife and Collinsville.
2: Man.
3: That's a little tough.
1: Otter and Sylvania had a jamboree game.
0: Yes.
3: Yeah.
1: I've heard two different scores. I think the varsity was nothing. And then after younger kids, it might have been 14-0.
3: But now I looked
2: at they're hanging in there.
3: I looked at the yardage, and Sylvania had a lot more yardage. And it looked like Otter had probably a third of the plays that Sylvania. I don't know if it's turnovers or what.
0: I watched
3: Sylvania
0: a little bit of it, and they Sylvania's problem. They look really good.
3: They had a lot.
0: The running back. He was hard to bring down, and so. But Otter, I thought Otter looked good too. They're both very improved football teams from last year. I will say that. So that should be an interesting game, Valley Head and Otter. I think that one will be
3: One of the interesting this first week is also going to be Collinsville and Sylvania plays.
0: Sylvania, yeah.
3: Now that's going to be interesting.
0: Collinsville is loaded.
1: Yeah, they've got the outstanding quarterback.
3: Yeah, finally, all those kids that started when they were in the seventh and eighth grade are now seniors.
0: Yeah,
3: at Collinsville, they are some good athletes.
1: And they
2: moved down to 2A.
3: They're in there with Fife.
0: And this is probably
3: Sylvania's not. So Sylvania, this is just a county game for them. It's more bragging rights.
0: Yeah. Coach Willingham, he won't say it right out, but he thinks this is the year they can compete with Fife. You know, they've got the talent. These kids, most of these kids probably started in eighth grade in a lot.
3: Yeah, they, you know, McIntyre was quarterback probably in eighth grade.
0: He may have been
3: the Lane kid
0: grade.
3: Was a Lane's receiver. Bean kid was a, you know.
0: And they're big receiver. Kids, too. I mean, they're not.
3: Yeah, they're not small.
4: They're
3: now.
4: They're sort kids, of a wide open passing offense.
0: Yeah, aren't yeah. They? Got all their line back. I think in the media days, He said, we got 12 returning starters on both sides of the ball.
2: Yeah. Well, that's to be an advantage right there.
3: The only one that I know they lost is the Stewart kid. He was a pretty good sized kid. He come in, he started in the offensive line, and then he moved to fullback.
0: Yeah, yeah.
3: That's the only one I know that graduated.
0: But they played a lot of kids.
2: And so. Sports writers seem to be. They're coming in at number 8, you know, preseason. So they're giving them the people expecting something good out of them.
0: That will be a really good game. Of course, you know, they played Appalachian last year was a very good football team, and, you know, they beat Appalachian 35-6. Now, I don't know how that was, as far as
3: when you look at the scores, it was McAteer to so-and-so, McAteer to so-and-so, McAteer to somebody, you know, so, scores 4 or 5 pass touchdowns.
2: Sounds positive, though.
0: They should be good.
3: I think they're going to be one of the better teams in the county this year.
0: I think so, too.
1: I think another powerhouse might be Geraldine.
0: Oh, yeah.
3: Geraldine is definitely a powerhouse.
1: Now, they were, yes, sir. They,
3: they've got mostly everybody back.
1: They played in the jamboree at
3: ARAB. Yes. Yeah. And let's see, they beat ARAB?
0: ARAB beat them 28-21.
3: Oh, but that was with probably the fourth quarter it ended up being.
0: Yeah, yeah. So, but
3: Geraldine's got they've got the
0: Wade kid quarterback.
3: Yeah.
0: He's outstanding
3: running the ball, throwing the ball. He's just a leader. And they got the Langford kid that missed the whole season last year.
0: Yeah, he tore his.
3: He had moved from Scottsboro to Geraldine.
1: Jordan Langford?
3: Yes, he was a stud running back.
1: He had three carries for 32 yards.
0: Yeah.
1: And then that was about my career right there.
3: So he's back. And I mean, they've got a lot of players.
2: If he can keep averaging 10 yards carry, he might lose.
1: They always have a big line, don't they?
0: Oh, yeah.
3: Oh, yeah. They got another big line. And just
0: Coach
3: so
0: Davis
3: many athletes.
0: Is just a, done he a, is such a great job coach. Down there. He really is.
3: He's an outstanding
0: of course, you
3: guy.
0: Know, Geraldine's ranked 3rd in the state.
2: Yeah, that's going to be loaded region there with Plainview.
3: Plainview, Geraldine. Geraldine's 3, and North Jackson is 8, I think.
0: 6.
3: They're all in the same region.
0: All in the same region.
3: It's going to be there's going to be some really good games in that region.
0: Yeah, it's going to be.
3: Geraldine
0: is
3: definitely loaded. You talk about somebody in the county that's loaded.
1: So Geraldine gave ARAB all they wanted.
3: They did.
1: And Gunnersville, I don't even know what to say about them.
3: Well, they're down a coach, obviously.
1: They're down a defensive coordinator, I think.
0: Yeah.
3: He was at ARAB visiting.
1: So had he been previously at ARAB?
3: I don't know. I don't know. That's just where the incident happened.
1: Well, but, I hope he gets things straightened out. So we've talked about Fort Payne and goes to Scottsboro. Geraldine, they start with Anniston.
3: That's going to be a good one.
0: Anniston.
1: Did they play for the state?
0: Played for the state championship,
3: Anniston.
2: They were the ones that put Plainview.
3: They lost
2: Plainview.
3: Their quarterback graduated.
0: Yeah.
3: Did that other running back graduate? He seems like he might have graduated. And the coach left.
0: And the coach left, yeah.
3: Anniston's coach is now at Minor.
0: Oh yeah, so
3: and then somebody else. Who's the other one? The big one that coach left, and we would be dealing with this year anyway. The other coach went to Central Phoenix. Oh, Jackson.
0: Yeah,
3: Jackson's coach left and went to Central Phoenix City this year.
0: So
3: that's two big coaches.
0: Jackson was ranked number 2 they had. I think it was either 7 or 9
3: of
0: their players signed Division I. Scholarship.
1: Aniston?
0: Jackson.
1: AJ Crowell.
3: And he's out.
1: Mark, you remember the last time Fort Payne and Anniston play?
2: And we had a shooting delay.
1: We had a delay of game.
2: I'd never seen that.
1: Yeah, we were so upset. We had to stop at Shoney's, dude.
2: We did. We didn't get to eat enough at the concession stand.
1: Yeah, it's just a little jumpy eating there. All right, and we talked Collinsville at Sylvania. Otter and Valley Heads a Thursday night game.
4: All right. Have we talked enough about Fife and Central School of Clay? Yeah, we talked that in the first segment.
2: We did, but we could probably, again, I'd probably talk a little bit more about what Coach Benfield was saying. I think it's, he poor mouths it a little bit, but, I mean, does the coach talk on that?
3: Yeah.
2: But he's got a point. I mean, they're good. And last year, Fife started with Maplesville.
0: Yes.
2: And that Maplesville was 1A.
4: That was on TV.
2: Yeah, and yes, they didn't. They finally beat somebody. Somebody got within 20 points of them, but that was in the finals of state.
4: Maplesville.
2: Yeah.
0: Yeah, yeah they were. Maplesville.
2: Oh, man, they were loaded. And then he finished, of course, Fife made it. I guess they got two rounds in the playoffs anyway. Yeah.
4: That's a disappointing year for them.
2: It was, but the teams they lost to, they had a combined record of like 39-3 or something. Yeah.
3: It was Piedmont that beat them in the playoffs.
0: Piedmont, yes, they were very good.
2: Yeah, and
3: they
2: so
3: were very good.
2: And this year he starts with Central of Clay, and then he's going to end with Westbrook.
3: Yeah. Westbrook Christian, yeah. who has Over got a good team yeah. Had a, yeah. Oh, yeah. and a good coach. And yeah. Steve Smith's coach there.
2: Paul has trouble.
4: Was he at Piedmont at one
0: time?
4: He
0: was at Piedmont, yeah.
3: He left Piedmont a couple of years ago and went to Westbrook.
2: I don't think all this is about, it's not necessarily a – something that they want to do. You say, you play play good teams, get ready for them. I think Paul probably like to have a little bit of a break sometime. It's hard for him to get.
0: Yeah, yeah.
3: That's like in the old days. Well, after we got out of school, but in the old days, you'd see Cortland playing. Cortland would only have 7 games because they couldn't get anybody else to play them.
2: Yeah, for good reason. You had all the goons over there. Why in the world would you want to play? Yeah.
3: Right.
4: I don't think we've mentioned Crossville and Asbury.
0: Yeah, and that's
4: Crossville's first year back in two or 3 years?
0: 22 was the last football season.
2: They've been playing JV Coach, he's
0: been there the whole time.
2: He
0: seems like a really good guy.
4: Yeah, they got continuity.
3: I saw the media days on them, and he's excited. Yeah. He's got some kids that are older. He's still going to have some young kids playing, and he's got a few older kids. I guess they'll be juniors this year probably because I doubt if he had any. Well, he might have had a few juniors last year. He might have said he had one senior this year.
0: That's right.
4: Will they be 4A?
3: There'll be 4A.
0: They're 4A.
3: They're in that region with Gunnersville, Scottsboro, and all those. Well, so it's pretty brutal.
0: And
3: it's
0: going to be tough. Of course, playing in Asbury.
3: They've got a few.
4: I'm just not familiar. Asbury, that's near Albertville.
0: Yes.
4: And I'm just not familiar. I mean, I see their scores and everything, but I don't.
3: Is it a smaller school? It's back in the sticks in Marshall County.
0: Yes.
3: Between Albertville, Gunnersville, and Geraldine.
4: Are they 2 or 3A?
3: They're 3A this year, I think.
4: Okay.
3: Unless they've dropped down.
0: Yeah, they're in our region, actually.
3: Okay.
0: They've been in 3A for years with Fife.
3: They were in Fife's region and all those.
4: They're probably tired of being homecoming opponents.
3: That's a tough one.
4: Well, they may, from the region you're describing, there's athletes
3: It's been tough.
0: They've had
3: some good-looking kids. They had some linemen a year or two ago when they came up to Plainview I thought, man, that's going to be a really good team. But they just didn't get it done. I don't know what the deal is, but they were good-looking athletes.
4: They may still be getting facilities, weight rooms, and stuff.
3: Right. They have a nice field and nice place. Yeah. We've played them in Pee Wee football for several years, and I've been over there to their program, and they've got a pretty good program. I don't know.
0: Yep.
3: Some of them may leave when they get up in high school and go to ARAB. I mean, they're.
0: Oh, yeah.
3: Well, no, ARAB's not close. Gunnersville. And I'm thinking of the other school over there at ARAB that's right there down the road.
4: I think of that air conditioned press box on the visitor side. We appreciate it.
2: A concession stand. They usually have good hamburgers and good food over. As ARAB has good, they always have good food at the concession stand. I always appreciate
4: gas
2: that.
4: I remember getting in line and they gave me food at Gaston City. I probably don't think.
3: Is ARAB in Fort Payne's area this time? Or are they 4A? They dropped down to 4A.
2: They,
0: I think they're 4.
3: I can't remember about that.
0: I'm not sure.
4: They may be. We play them, and it's not really a traditional rival. So
2: they are. Fort Payne's area or region is Albertville, Arab, Boaz, Columbia.
3: Yeah,
2: and we got to beat them.
4: You don't want to lose right. You do not want to get illustrated and lose to Columbia.
3: Yeah, you'll be in the.
2: It would be not good. And Douglas, Fort Payne, Lee, and May Jemison. So yeah, you're absent.
0: You know, a couple of things on Crossville. This is the 40th anniversary of the 1986 state championship of Crossville. So you know, that's kind of interesting.
4: That means a lot to them getting their football program.
0: And it's also the 100th anniversary of its first football team.
2: Really?
0: So, you know, kind of a neat time, I guess, if you're going to start back, they'll be able to start back this year.
2: Our retired assistant DA, Bob Johnson, was on that. He was on that.
0: He was, team. Yes. Yeah.
3: On the 86 team?
4: Yeah. Crossville?
2: Yeah.
3: Oh. Yeah. I remember some of those players. I went and watched them. I remember
4: we either have a tornado
3: them.
4: Warning or Holly's telling us to wrap it up. So I tell you what, guys, I've enjoyed this.
0: It'll help.
3: We
0: could probably go a couple of hours doing this, but
4: I didn't mention college football one time.
0: I know.
2: Until now.
4: Until now.
3: Me and Monk, we would talk, and Sherry would say, "Y'all can talk an hour about nothing, just football."
4: It worked for Seinfeld.
0: It did. So, but yeah, of course, I know you guys are yardists like us. We love our football and enjoy talking about it.
4: And so does Holly.
0: And
3: I enjoy doing this and talking.
4: So we'll wrap up this second segment and join us now. We're going to try to do this every week.
0: Yeah. Okay. I will be out next week, but
4: are you going to be on a cruise?
0: I'm cruising. I'm going to miss the first two high school football games. Well, I'm not going to be there in person. I'm going to be watching it.
4: We'll call you when we got a question.
2: Maybe you'll have phone service.
0: Yeah, I could just call in.
4: That'd be great. So join us next week. I even learned what the name of the show is now. DC Tailgate Party.
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10: Welcome back into the DC Tailgate Show as we get you ready for your Friday night football action. We talk about Jackson County, DeKalb County, and all the surrounding areas, the high school football going on, what your team's doing as we get ready for this initial football game of the season. It's hot outside. Of course, that means the start of high school football. And along with stats and game times and your favorite team's information, we also like to talk to the coaches and see how they're doing and what they feel about their upcoming game. And right now we have on the hotline Tyler Van, the coach of the Scottsboro Wildcats. Coach Van, how are you doing?
11: I'm doing great, man. Thanks for having me on. Appreciate all you guys do.
10: Well, you're welcome, Coach Van. Coach, Man, you know, the word of the day is hot. How's Scottsboro doing with all this heat?
11: No, we're making it. You know, it's really affected practice times. I know all across North Alabama, I'm sure, probably the state. But we're just trying to get some work in when we can. Be honest with you, some different times and stuff. But it's definitely been warm. I know our guys have been trying to hydrate to stay healthy and stay right.
10: Coach, let me ask, that's a great question. That's a great to talk about because, you know, you're an old schooler like myself and some of the old schoolers who grew up and, you know, barely had water. You know, coaches wouldn't let them have water to practice. You know, had to toughen you up, take a salt pill. So what do you guys do to hydrate? Are you doing water or you do like the juices like Gatorades and things like that?
11: Well, we've been lucky enough. People have been donating a bunch of Gatorade or white Powerade. That's mainly for after practice, but we try to hydrate as much as we can during practice. I schedule water breaks, but we have a bunch of managers that do a really good job of keeping guys hydrated throughout practice. And then the biggest part is just preaching to them. I got to tell them the biggest deal is how you hydrate outside of here, you know, so your hydration before practice and every day is the most important part. You're not just going to stay hydrated during practice. Like, that's not, that's just trying to keep you making it through, so to speak. But you got to hydrate up till practice. I think our guys have been doing a really good job of that because we've really done a good job staying away from cramps and stuff. But, well, honestly, practice has been different the last few days and 2 weeks. I don't feel like we practiced normal in 2 weeks or a week and a half. And so I was talking to Coach Elmore. They're in the same boat we are. It just feels like we haven't been able to get on a normal schedule. But the hydration part is definitely important outside of practice just as much as in practice.
10: That's a great answer, Coach. And since this is the first time we get to talk to you after all the shaking and baking early spring with our, I forget when it was, but with all the regions, if I'm right, you guys were able to move to 4A. Is that correct?
11: Yes, sir.
10: And who, and for those who don't know, so who will be in Scottsboro's region this coming season?
11: Oh, man, that's good. Yeah, I'm worried about 4A. My mind's off. But, you know, we have some new ones that we're not used to having in our region with Crossville, Fairview, Good Hope, Hayden. Those four teams are kind of new to us. We haven't played them over the last few years, I know, since I've been here. Also, in our region, we'll have – in Cherokee County as well. Cherokee County being a region, Gunnersville, Sardis, and Brewer, and there's one more team, and us. So that is the nine teams. So, you know, out of those teams, there's a bunch of new ones we haven't faced before. I think that's exciting for our kids play some helmets and teams that they haven't played before. I know that's always exciting. So we also have some teams there that gave us a hard time last year, so we're going to have to step up and hopefully get some teams back from last year.
10: Well, you're right, Coach. That will be exciting for the kids, new helmets to bang against. Of course, the fans, new places, not necessarily new, but places they hadn't visited for in a while. And I know some of the teams you said, kind of watching over the years and keeping up with scores, Collinsville as can have a good team from time to time. Cherokee County as well. Those are, I think, definitely some good opponents in your region.
11: Yeah, we had some really good opponents in, you know, on our schedule and in our region. And then being in a nine-team region now after moving us down, you have to win an extra game to win a region championship. So it's really going to be tough. If your goal is to win a region championship, you really have to be locked in, week out, against some really good opponents. So we're excited. It's a lot more fun to play those really good opponents than if it was the other way around, I promise. I enjoy our players when they're playing big games, and we're going to have a lot of big games throughout the season.
10: Well, Coach, I know when that shakeup started, they started all the realignment. They eliminated the 7A, and they brought everybody down 1 through 6A now and kind of compressed some teams. And as I talked to Coach Elmore, at one time, starting off, you guys were 5A and actually in Fort Payne's region. So that would have made this game even more exciting than what it is, if it can't get more exciting. But let's talk about that. It's the Top Cat Week, Coach. You go ahead and kick it off right here at the beginning with the Fort Payne Wildcats. You know, I don't want to ask this question because I know the answer, but, you know, being the first game of the year, do your kids get excited about the Top Cat?
11: Oh, yeah, they're already excited because football's back. Then you add a big rivalry, and two teams that it, you know, it means a lot to them to take the trophy home with them. You know, they're trying to keep it in Fort Payne. We're trying to take it back and keep it in Scottsboro. So it's definitely exciting for the guys. And again, it's just exciting in itself, just that football back. And guys have worked really hard. I know on both teams since January, you know, football, you know, all sports work really hard year round. And, you know, football work does the same. But they only do it for about 10 games, guaranteed. So every game matters. And to have a big game right off the start, it's a big deal for our guys.
10: Yeah, you know, football, with being one game a week, I say the basketball and the baseball and other sports, you know, football involves a lot of players matching up against each other. And I think one reason you like it so much, we like it so much, it's the chess game in it, Coach. It's making those chess matches. It's coming up with game plans. What can I do here to basically fool the other team? They're doing the same thing. Okay, if they do this, what can I do to fool them, so to speak, and be able to stop each other? So I know just the stand back and feeling of the chess match, I think that makes it exciting, doesn't it?
11: It does, and especially from a coach's aspect of it. You know, that's why I enjoy competing and love what we do, for sure. And players make it even more fun to coach, obviously. And then I also, you know, Coach Elmore, I have tons of respect for him and his staff. They do a really great job at what they do. They've been doing a great job. They're going to continue to do a great job. So it's exciting to be able to coach against Coach Elmore. You know, he's really good. And I think he's won a lot of games, going to win a lot more games. So it's exciting, I'm sure, for both sides.
10: Well, Coach, before we let you go here, and again, thank you for joining us. We're talking to Tyler Vam with the Scottsboro Wildcats. They take on Fort Payne for the Topcat. Coach, before we kind of end this up, you know, the thing, another thing that makes coaching, I'm sure you enjoy it, is the turnover. Players graduate. You get new players to work with coming in. Kind of go over some of for those that may not be quite familiar with Scottsboro, some major holes that are vacant and the ones that are going to be stepping up to fill in coming into this year.
11: Yeah, you know, on the offensive line, we lost a lot. I think that's where the largest turnover came from our team last year. You know, we lost five guys, count that tight end up front. You know, one of our tight ends was really just an extra offensive lineman. But we lost five of the six, so we're replacing it. We have really good – I think we have good football players up front. We're just inexperienced, and there's no way to coach experience into somebody. They just have to go get it. So that's why early in the season, you know, opening with this game is also tough, because we'll have a lot of players who are inexperienced, and so will they. So it's important to gain experience, and what better way to do it than in a game like this early in the season. So those four guys up front that are new to us, Asher Gillian will be the right tackle. He's been playing offensive line. He's the one guy we got back. He just moved from guard to tackle, so he's in a new position. Aiden Raines will be a right guard. Center would be David Potts, left guard Griffin Webb, and left tackle freshman Clay Loki. So, you know, that front part of the offense is brand new. We obviously return our tight end, Theron Miles. We expect to have a big season out of him. And then receiving core-wise, we're really talented at receiver. I think we got guys who can go make plays, do really good, you know, things with yards after contact and then yards after catch. So I do a really good job getting those guys the ball. Connor Vaden will play eights for us, line up everywhere all over the field. And then our quarterback, obviously we got him back, Colton Harding from last year. He'll be our starting quarterback. He was actually thrown into that role last year after an injury going into this game, a fall camp injury. So he's now started in 14 games. So having him with a lot of games under his belt is a big deal. And then running back, Jacoby Edmondson, we lost him last year, and Jaden Gilbert. Those are the two guys who run the ball a lot. They graduated for us. This year we'll have two different guys in the backfield, Eli Worthy and Zay Simpson. We actually lost one of our start running backs in the Jamboree for five to 6 weeks with a collarbone. So, you know, it's different. You know, we have a lot of guys who can play different spots. We're just inexperienced in some spots on offense, but I'm really excited about the group as a whole. I think as the year goes, we'll continue to get better. on the defensive side, that's where we return most everybody. We return 9 out of 11 guys. We lost 57 Tegan Harris, which is a big deal up front. He was able to create a lot of plays and then lost some layup Mike. And then Quincy was kind of the dime guy. He played some safety, played some corner, played a lot of different things for us, but he rotated some. So we returned 9 starters. And then, you know, the guys we have stepping in those roles, Dylan Phillips is stepping in for Lawson Lee. He's a young guy. He's going to be a junior, but he's young because he hadn't had a lot of varsity snaps. We really expect him to have a bright future. And again, just a little inexperienced at mine currently. And then we'll have different guys rotating in at defensive tackle for Tegan. We'll have a steady rotation there. But, you know, I'm excited about both sides of the ball defense. Obviously, we have a lot of those guys back. We were very successful last year, but Tegan Harris was also a big part of that. On the defensive front, being able to control some fronts and stuff, I do think we have the talent to be successful up front. I'm just excited to watch those guys gel. We didn't get lined up real well last week in the Jamboree. We had a lot of, you know, communication issues. Hopefully we got that fixed going into this week. But, you know, and then on special teams, can't leave that out. Cole Reich was a kicker for us. Was able to do a lot of special things for us, not only kicking off, but I'm in the end zone, creating good field position for offense or for the defense and eventually for the offense. But he also punted really well, kicked a lot of field goals, scored a lot of points. So we're going to miss him. Ty Fowler's going to step in. He starts corner for us. He'll be our kicker. And then punter will be Connor Vaden. So, but, you know, I think I was able to cover most of it. Again, have a lot of young guys in different spots, but we also have older guys who's experienced on that defensive side, experienced some other guys, a few guys out wide for us on the offensive side. Those guys just have to lead, do a really good job. They've led so far in camp. They've led all summer and the offseason. So I'm just excited to watch them continue to grow throughout the year. It's probably one of my favorite parts about being a coach is watching guys develop. I mean, everybody can coach talent. Talent's easy to coach. We have talent. Inexperience, how fast can you get those guys ready? And then it's just fun watching those guys grow and see that light come on. So hopefully we can have that happen sooner rather than later.
10: Well, Coach Tyler Vann, we appreciate you coming on the DC Tailgate Show, just giving us a moment, kind of a look-see into the Scottsboro Wildcats. Coach, just want to wish you good luck Friday night against Fort Payne, and hope you guys stay safe and try not to get too hot out there.
11: Yes, sir, man. Appreciate you, and thank you for all you do for, you know, getting all our athletes out there, you know, promoting our student athletes and our programs all across North Alabama. Thanks, man, and go Wildcats.
10: Yes, sir. Thank you, Coach. Bye-bye. That was Coach Tyler Vann of the Scottsboro Wildcats. We'll wrap it all up, We'll move, bring you back to the next segment of more with the DC Tailgate Show and get you ready for some high school football. We'll be right back after this.
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10: All right, we are back with the DC Tailgate Show as we get you ready for tonight's football, high school football action. Welcome back to another year in 2026. I hope you've enjoyed the show so far. We've had some schedules, some thoughts, some coaches' interviews. Now we like to bring up the last segment with some of my pigskin prognostications. But before we get into that, let's kind of talk, kind of go over real quick. One thing I want to throw out there this year, I got to run this over with Miss Holly, if she's listening, Holly Allen, our producer here at WZOB. I'd like to find a way to maybe get some response from you, the listeners. And here's what I'm going to be looking for. If we can't go to every game and see all the teams, because I personally do the radio for Fort Payne, so I'm always at the Fort Payne games. But we would like you, the listener, and of other teams and whatever around that's listening to us, like to give you your thoughts and maybe your votes if you can make it to the games. I know everybody goes to their own game and they have their own favorites. But I'd like to know how your concession stands are. I always hear how, what some of these concession stands offer, whether it's homemade food, just the setup, and kind of your thoughts. I'm not sure if we can do some kind of best of concession stand. Might have to talk to Holly on how we might could do that or figure something out for that. But I kind of like to know, what's it like at your stadium? And I get this idea from, you may have heard of Rick and Bubba. Back in the Rick and Bubba days. I know back in the 90s when I used to listen to it, they used to have what they call Pigskin Roundup, where they would do an after Friday night show, scoreboard show. But they also had Concession of the Week, and they would actually go around to the different schools, I think in the Gadsden area, maybe Birmingham area, and they would kind of judge the concession stands. And I can remember them talking about they loved a concession stand that had condiment udders. And if you know what I'm talking about, they had like a ketchup, mustard, mayonnaise set up, and you kind of squirted something. You put your food underneath it, and you kind of squirted it on your food. You know, it's kind of a neat setup for high schools. You know, typically you're given just a pack of ketchup and mustard. You got to rip it open, squirt it out, and throw away the trash. That's always a handle. But, you know, I kind of like to know, is there something your concession stand serves that makes yours unique? And I'll give a shout-out to if North Jackson's listening over in Stevenson. I kind of got this idea from, we were doing a baseball game with Fort Payne several years ago, and we had a break in the middle of the game, and we went to the concession stand, and they were serving homemade Mexican cornbread. And I tell you, that is at my absolute favorite. So if any of your concession stands serve like homemade stuff, like stew, homemade chili, homemade Mexican cornbread, give us a shout out. I'm trying to think how you could do that. I don't know if Holly has something on our WZOB Facebook page, you know, we can make a note of that, of like concession stand of the week, you know, put your vote in or kind of describe your concession stand, you know, what you serve. Is there something special that you guys do? Like, do you make your nachos a special way? Do you have boiled peanuts? I'm a boiled peanut guy. I love boiled peanuts. You have spicy ones, regular ones, you know, hot chocolate when it's cold. So yeah, all that stuff. I just kind of want to feel out, how does the rest of the county, the rest of these schools, how do you guys do your concessions? Because it's really neat kind of get some ideas and hearing some things that some schools do. And it's kind of neat. One of those little neat things. I always like to talk about food. If you heard this program long enough or you heard me long enough, I've always incorporate food whenever I'm talking. Ms. Holly gets a cackle, I'll call it, out of me talking about food. But you know, kind of just give us a shout out how your concession stands are. We'd love to hear about it. All right, as we get into now the pigskin prognostications. Like I said, I am not a professional, so please don't bet any money on this. I got this idea from Leonard's Losers. You old timers like me remember this from back in the 70s and 80s on Saturday mornings in college football era. Leonard's Losers would come on the radio and he would pick in college football. Leonard's loser, whoever's losing the game. But his style was unique in that he would match up the mascots like they were battling. He would never call the school by their real name. He'd always have a nickname and always give the example of the LSU Tigers were the Bengals from Red Stick. And Red Stick in Baton Rouge is French for Red Stick. And so I think like Alabama was the Pachyderms from the Black Warrior River. I mean, Auburn was the Plainsmen, of course. You know, the Reptiles from Gainesville, that was the Florida Gators. So, you know, he always had it was fun to listen to him. And at the end of his segment, he would have, here's a list of Leonard's likely losers. And the ones he didn't do a story with, he just told you who he thought was going to lose the game. So I'm not going to call it Leonard's losers. I'm going to call mine weekly winners. And I will have a little run through of tonight's games with weekly winners. So stay tuned with that. So right now, let's get all into it as we get started for today's weekly winners. Fife Red Devils at the Central of Clay County Vols. As we get out the smart pill machine to help with our pigskin prognostication this 2026 football season, we'll start off looking back at two football programs who have a long history of putting W's in the win column. The Demons from atop Sand Mountain will head to the home of the Volunteers. Now, we're not talking about the Volunteers from Knoxville along the Tennessee River. We're talking about the Vols from Clay County. The marksmen come into this matchup being made up of two schools, Clay County and Lineville. Once bitter rivals, now they work together to try to take out anyone that gets in their way. They'll need to aim straight if they want to slow down the hot pitchforks coming out of DeKalb County. The Demons have been the hottest of the two programs lately, and the prognosticator thinks they keep their winning ways even on the road. Weekly winner, Fife. The Eider Hornets versus the Valley Head Tigers. The Black and Gold Stingers leave their hive to travel to the Valley of the Purple and Gold Bengals in a matchup of local rivals. Both squads will be looking for a W to start off the season. The Valley Jungle will be hot, muggy, and perfect for the Big Cats. Will the Stingers find they are too thick to do any kind of maneuvering as they look to swarm the Bengals?